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1: Tim Barbalay's Cordell Woodland filling in for Brad Evans and Pat Boyle on BetMGM Tonight. MLB scoreboard update. Cordell, it's so funny, man. Last hour, we're talking about the Nats and the Phillies, and you were even saying, hey, man, it's always a good idea to live bet the opposition when the Nats are up early. Well, the Nats were up 3-0. Now they trail the Phillies 4-3 in the bottom of the seventh inning.
2: Color me shocked. Color me shocked. I mean, it's the way the Nat season has gone. They score runs early. They get a lead, and all of a sudden pitching comes around, and especially the bullpen, they can't hold water these days. So no lead is ever safe. No close game feels good if you're a Nats fan, because you just know at some point they're going to give up the big hit. This Nats lineup also has to start coming through with runners on base. They, at one point, they had a runner on third with nobody out.

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14: 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Before we get up out of here, let's give you a scoreboard update in Major League Baseball. These games are final. The Blue Jays, they knocked off the Astros 3-1. The Cubs, they got the shot in the arm from all of the additions they made earlier today. 10-5 winners over the Dodgers. Pirates took down the Brewers 4-3. Cardinals, 13-7 winners over the Yankees. Cordell, it happened again, man. Got to bring up your Nationals prediction. They were up 3-0 over the Phillies. The Phillies outscored them 6-0 thereafter. Phillies 6-3 winners over the Nats.
15: Yeah, I mean, it's been the story of the Nats season. They can't hold on to any leads. They can't win many close games. The bullpen is one of the worst, if not the worst, in baseball. Their starters have actually started to play better. But when you move on from Foster Griffin, I mean,

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1: That's a good sign, ladies and gentlemen. Everything's going just fine. 310-840-4910 is the number here on Westwood One Sports Tonight. I mean, I don't care how groggy I am. Anytime I hear that song, that version of this song on this show, I will be popped. About an hour and change left to go. And Ted just looks so confused for a second. About an hour and change left to go in the program. Loaded final hour of power for you. Elliot Shore, parts of WIP in Philly. Philadelphia Eagles insider going to join us. 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Before we get to Will Levis, Ryan is in Wisconsin wanting to check in. Ryan, what's going on, brother? Welcome into Westwood One Sports Night.
2: How are we doing?
1: I'm good, man. How you doing?
2: I'm good. So, got a few bets with my buddies. I'm in Wisconsin, and diehard Cowboy fan versus all the Packer fans, and I bet three of them that the Cowboys would have a better record overall than the Packers. What's your thoughts?
1: Where are the colleges? Can you give me some more context for that? Come on. Yeah, you got to give me something more than that.
2: What do you mean? So I thought the Cowboys would have a better record than the Packers.
1: Oh, I totally misheard what you said because you were muffled a little bit.
2: I apologize.
1: Your buddy is a Packers fan, and you bet him that that your Cowboys will win more games than the Packers?
2: My buddy, I bet three buddies, $100 each, that the Cowboys would have a better record than the Packers.
1: Oliver Pop, do you want to get in on this? Do you want to get some money?
2: I look at the odds and the
1: wrong
2: have one win over the Cowboys. And I'm like, come on, they can't be real. Yeah, I don't understand how we're Vegas.
1: I don't know where to tell you to put your money. But do you agree? Do you want your start?

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2: 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As I posted on X, hey haters, what are they supposed to do? Not try their hardest to three-peat? 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They didn't. He's a free agent at the end of the season. Dodgers manager Dave Roberts said it best, anybody else could have done what LA did. 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The Dodgers didn't give up jack to get this guy. Any number of other teams could have matched or better that package. 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The Dodgers have nothing to apologize for, but some of you do for your horrible takes in response to them being the best organization in the game. I'm Jim Rome. And remember, you can always follow me on Instagram at Jim Rome.
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1: Mr.

0: Let's kill him.
1: Major Garland Briggs from Twin Peaks. Laura, dead or alive?
2: Oh. Dead. Dead.
1: Ah, he is dead. Yep, Don S. Davis is
0: dead. I killed him, so, but yes, I was like, as soon as you said Twin Peaks.
1: Yep, you killed him. Oops. That's Laura Jimenez. Addie Bates runs the board. Colin Jones, Armor Williams, Bruce Gilbert, and Ryan McGuire. Thank you for your job. I appreciate it. Love you guys. See you tomorrow. Mwah. It's the Drake Toll Show.
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13: Yes.

0: at +850. And then right after that is where it kind of drops off at Miami 11-1, LSU 18-1, and then everybody else is like 20 and like 25-1. So you're looking at, again, at Ohio State, Notre Dame, Texas, and Indiana. Right there, I think Notre Dame has got a good shot. Ohio State is always, like you said, they've got the best weapons in the country. Julian Sain's a good quarterback. And Texas, a lot of people are picking Texas, Arch Manning, to win the Heisman this season and move on and go pro.
1: It's Blogging Abdallah here on Westwood One Sports and the Westwood One Sports app. So you're right. That's the cause. We are going to try and keep the coaches poll alive.
0: We will.
1: I know that college football wants to expand. They want to let everyone into the party.
0: No.
1: No worrying about the regular season. They want to kill the regular season. We are here to preserve the coaches poll because that's what college football is all about.
0: Yeah.
1: Coaches filling out a ballot where they didn't see the other teams or the games, but just going off of what they think the team is doing. What a beautiful item, the coaches poll. I love it so much. Mr. Abdallah is at the press conference next year. Adam Abdallah, on behalf of the coaches poll. Coach, what do you think
0: Coach
1: of your
0: Sigg,
1: preseason ranking?
0: Coach Sigg, over here. Adam Abdallah, Bleck and Abdallah, on behalf of the coaches poll.
1: You were ranked 6th last year in the coaches poll preseason. What do you think of your ranking of 12 this year, Coach?
0: You canceled the home and home with Notre Dame.
1: Why?
0: You scared?
1: Why did you do that, sir?
0: You scared?
1: So, the coaches poll. We try and keep the coaches poll alive here on Bleck and Abdallah. Did you see that MySpace might be coming back?
0: Hey!
1: Why?
0: Why not? Let's rank some friends.
1: You're a little late.
0: Pull out an emo song and put it on your front page. Let's do it.
1: Easy, I'm pulling things out, right?
0: You said it, not me.
1: No, you did. You said
0: you got your mind in the gutter.
1: Jim Rome and the Jim Rome Show's coming up next.
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0: Hi, this is Bob Beeler from Mr. Mud Concrete. 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

0: the year. They're going to be writing a lot about that coach. He's been an incredible turnaround there. I know they haven't played a game, but you can just feel the energy, the excitement coming out of that place. So we got a tremendous challenge to go out and play at the Rose Bowl. We play at the road, on the road against Ohio State, the first game of the year. We go to Maryland, we go to Michigan State. To be able to win a championship, you got to win on the road. And over the last couple of years, we've been 4-4, but we got to change that. You can't get anywhere 500. So we got to really do a better job on the road and then just really continue to be true to who we are. That's, you know, for the first time in my career, Jim, you know, you mentioned 2006, you know, we went 12-1. I thought I was, you know, Vince Lombardi, Jimmy Johnson, you name them all, right? I thought I was the greatest gift of coaching. 12-1 my first year, and then you realize how hard it is to win every year, right? And I think about that year, there was probably 20, 22, 23 new faces. I have 56 new faces out of 110 people. I have one more over 50% that is a new man that has never played in a college football game for us at Illinois, right? So the challenge is it's very, very NFL driven. You got to get guys to buy in a short amount of time. You got to understand their strengths, minimize their weaknesses, and get everybody on the same page. And that's a tough task in college football.
1: Bam. Brett Bielema, right on the post. Brett, really good to see you. Appreciate the friendship. Appreciate seeing you. Thanks for doing it. Great to have you on.
0: Thanks, Brett.
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0: Sando coming up in 10 minutes with his quarterback tier list. That's annual. That is a great report. Anxious to get into that. That's coming up in 10. Let's go to the phones. New York City. Tony. Tony, my man. What's going on? How are you?
1: Jim, how are you?
0: Good, good. Tony, how about you?
1: Well, I was listening to the show yesterday, and you were talking about me, but not by name, because I was the guy who won the charity auction 2 years ago to visit you on Radio Row in Vegas.
0: That's awesome. And so I reset this yesterday. Let me just jump in. So Ken in San Antonio won the auction this year. And I said, we did it a couple of years ago. And there was this dude that came in on radio to see us in Vegas. And he was awesome. And we had a great time. So you heard me talking about that.
1: Yeah, it was like the LeBron clip. Who, me? It was really kind of a funny experience. But I just wanted to tell Ken he's going to have a great time. And I wanted to extend my gratitude to you and your staff and Craig Kitchen again, because it was an amazing experience.
0: And Tony, I want to extend my gratitude to you, man. You're a class act. You're a great dude, and I really appreciate your support and you doing what you did. It was great to see you, and you were a great hang, man. That was awesome. I'm so glad you heard that, and I'm glad you had a good time. We had a great time seeing you. You're all class.
1: Thanks, Jim. I still listen every day.
0: All right. Appreciate you, Tony. You're a good man, dude. Good man. All right. So he just happened to hear me talking about that. Ken, the Ken in San Antonio, famous Ken. Ken won this year's auction, and the auction benefits the Radio Hall of Fame, which is a nonprofit. So they auction off a number of items, a number of prizes, and Ken saw it, and Ken stroked a big old check, like I'm sure Tony did a couple of years back. And Tony's New York City. Tony came to Vegas. We hung out. He was awesome. And Ken was geeked. And Ken was already talking about, hey, listen, I'm really eager to get there. I really appreciate you guys. Love you guys. You know that. Love the show. Love that I could contribute to a good cause. I got to find silk. We've got to get some clone stocks because Super Bowl is in LA once again. So he's already set that thing up. That's going to be on Radio Row. Sorry about that, Parody Larry. If you want to get in and you want to be on the row, then that's kind of how you have to do it. Or at least Ken found his way in. So that's pretty wild. So Tony just happened to hear me talking about that and called up today. So that's cool. Appreciate you, dude. All right, some reaction really quickly. Radiation levels dash okay. Quote, this BB Smalls take by Rome is long overdue. I know, man. I tried to have my dudes back as long as I possibly could. And so it's just no longer possible. 1F Jeff. It's weird that Mario always mentions BB Smalls. Signed Lorenzo bitching about Shohei. Bodie in Pearland. Thank you, Bubba. Most serial killers had pet cats, by the way.
2: What's up, Bubba?
0: I mean, Bubba, we've always had cats. I've never killed anybody. Hey, you know what? I'm going to put myself out there. You know how people always say never? I'm going to say it right now. I'm never going to kill anybody. Much less multiple people. And in order to be considered a serial killer, you need to kill more than one person. Bubba. So now I know you said most serial killers had pet cats. But not all serial killers. Vic and NoCal. He's not going to be discouraged. He keeps coming. He's hoisting up another one. Shooter's going to shoot. I wish I could talk about Bella's cat as glowingly as Mario talks about BB Smalls. Signed, Mr. B. Vic.
3: Now call again.
0: You know what, Vic? You knocked down that three. Nothing but net. Twine didn't even move. That was wet, Vic. That was smooth, Vic. All right, when we come back, Mike Sando joins us. Looking forward to that. He writes a great annual column about the tiers and quarterbacks in the NFL. We will have that conversation on the other side of this.
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1: Yeah, I think a Haga Laga is in order here. Haga Laga and welcome to what we hope is your favorite sports talk radio program, Otto Sports Talk Prater, and the ball game right here on KTIK Sports Radio, The Ticket. All the ways you listen, we appreciate every one of them. I was on the app out of state, just got back from vacation a few days ago here in the Lithia Ford of Boise studio, and 208-424-9300. Let me remember how I do this again. Cloverdale Plumbing text line waiting for you in the Lithia Ford of Boise studio. I'm Johnny Ballgame and the whole team here today. It's good to be back, Mike Prater. Good to be back.
2: Ah, Johnny Ballgame, it's great to have you back, my friend. Greg, thank you for sitting in last week. That was a blast, but we miss you, Ballgame, and glad you had a good time. You owe me a picture from Del Mar, by the way.
1: You're right.
2: You owe me a picture, dang it. Sexy and sexy and sexy, dressing up at Del Mar, but
1: you're right.
2: Thanks for coming back, and perfect timing. It's the right time of season for Johnny Ballgame to be back in the Lithia Ford of Boise studio.
1: Oh, it is, Prater. It is. You know, when you come back from a vacay, certainly in this line of work, and you just experienced this, you went away for a whole week, too. You come back, you're ready, you're charged up, you're fired up. And, you know, I did this vacation. You know, I wanted to kind of go as close as I could before football season began. And it's pretty crazy to even think about this, but man, tomorrow is the first practice of the 2026 fall camp for Boise State football. We'll be there. Can't wait for that. I'm going to pop out of bed tomorrow like I'm on the team something.
2: You know what I know that it's football season? When I can smell the laminating machine and Johnny Ballgame is over there in the laminating cubicle getting all of his rosters and all of his sheets together. You're a laminating machine, and I smelled that today, and I go, it's fall camp season.
1: I always laminate my printed rosters because I lose them. They crunkle up. They just lose form, and so I'm the guy who walks around the practice field with all these laminated things. I think I'm going to do something even nerdy this year. You will see that tomorrow at fall camp. Mike Prater, shout out to the guys at Boise State, Dave and Alex. They sent me the printable rosters. I wasn't there for the Spencer presser yesterday. Caught it this morning. I heard some of the questions there. He's fired up, Prater. And year number 7. Not sure if you wanted to go somewhere else, but it just popped into my head. This is our 7th tomorrow. Oh. Tomorrow will be year number 7 for you and I for a Boise State football season. We started our first game ever together was Hank Bachmeier's sophomore year, true sophomore year in Hank years, and it was the Utah State COVID game.
2: Yeah.
1: Prater, this is year 7.
2: Oh, wow. I love that. I love that. I absolutely love that. So I'll never forget. We were sitting in a I think we were in the press box because that's the only time we ever saw each other. We had to be like 15 feet apart.
1: Yeah.
2: And that's where that's how I remember the Jonah Dalmas game.
1: Yeah.
2: Because he popped out and we go, who the hell's that guy? Because we had no idea. We had never been to camp and there's a new player out there. You told me that this morning in Cubicleville. Seven football seasons together. We'll celebrate another anniversary right after Labor Day. Ball game. It's been spectacular. This is getting longer than probably most of my marriages.
1: It's getting up there,
2: it's
1: man.
2: It's getting there, baby.
1: I think it's longer than 2 of the 3, and that's not too bad.
2: No, it's definitely longer than 2 of the 3.
1: Yeah, man. TDs for tickets. We'll have some fun. We're still going to qualify you 3 times today for the drawing tomorrow. Greg Frank across the glass. What's up, G? It's good. I haven't seen Greg in like a month because the vacations overlapped and whatnot. It's honestly been, Greg, a good, 2-3 weeks?
3: 2 weeks. Yeah, Boise State football media day, Wednesday, July 22nd.
1: That was the last time I saw you.
3: Yeah,
1: media day for Boise State. Well, yeah. Greg, I hate to do this to you, I really do, but I'm gonna have to see if maybe you can do a little bit of work right now, Greg. Do you know what I'm talking about?
3: I got an idea.
1: How about a caller number 10? Right now off the bat, guys, let's just get right into touchdowns for tickets and qualifying somebody. So call 208-424-9300 right now if you want to jump on right now and play touchdowns for tickets. How's it been going without me, Prater? You guys been qualifying some people? Like, we're going to have a lot of names in that autographed Ashton Gentry helmet?
2: We do. And today's the last day to qualify for tomorrow's drawing. And then more, three more qualifiers tomorrow. Three more qualifiers on Thursday. Final drawing on Friday. Yeah, it's been pretty good. We're hitting about 50% and having some fun. And, you know, some people making some bad gut decisions, other people making great miracle decisions, and it's been a lot of fun. So this three-week contest, we're down to our last, 4 days? Take advantage of it, guys. Call in. And I just started to think, I'm looking at the phone line, just crazy. Who's the guy or gal that calls first? And what's the strategy there? Because when you hear caller number 10, your inclination is to jump on the phone as fast as possible and call, but do you really want to be the first guy?
1: I've done that before, too. You kind of want to wait a little bit,
2: like
1: I think.
2: 5 seconds, maybe?
1: Because you're thinking, let the jokers call and be the first ones, and then, I don't know, man. That's a good call.
2: I don't think there's any strategy in trying to hear Johnny say, call now, and then try to be the first. This isn't a race, so I almost think you got to, like, hold off for about 5 to 8 seconds and then hope for that miracle.
1: Okay. You know what? I'm going to ask to see what this dude's strategy is.
2: Oh, good one.
1: Because touchdowns for tickets is upon us. Shane, I think we'll get him here in a second and find this out. How he calls in, Mike Prater, touchdowns for tickets.
2: How do you wait? How do you wait? How long do you wait?
1: Usually not a minute, because then I think I'm going to miss it.
2: Yeah, a minute's too long.
1: You know, I think probably 10, 15 seconds.
2: I think 10's probably a pretty good sweet spot.
1: Let's bring him on. Shane in Boise gets through. Shane, what was your strategy to be caller 10? Do you always wait a couple seconds, or do you fire right away?
4: You know, I'm listening on the radio, and sometimes a little bit of a lag, so I just waited probably 3 seconds and hit it and went. Yes, sir. Yeah.
2: The delay, that's a good call. You got to put that, what are we, 7, 8 seconds, something like that?
1: Yep. Yep.
2: You got to put that sucker into play. So that's a smart call, dude. You're nicely done. You're off to a good start.
1: Hey, Shaner.
4: Yeah, thank you.
1: Hey, Shaner.
4: Yes, sir.
1: So you're on AM/FM radio right now?
4: Yeah.
1: Okay. Cool. Good stuff. Because I think sometimes you don't, if you're streaming, call right when you hear us starting to talk about it.
2: Agreed.
1: Because the streaming is 20, 30, maybe 40 seconds behind, and you might have that sweet spot right there for our streamers. All right, Shane. Oh, Shaner, you did it, man. You a Boise State
4: Let's
1: fan?
4: Go.
1: Or are you just going to try to win? Okay, big time.
4: Oh, no, lifetime.
1: Married?
4: Yeah. Married, yes, sir.
1: Okay. Well, Shane, we're going to take you to Boise State Air Force last year. Greg's got the play, positive halfway through. Coming back to you, Shane, and just tell us yes or no. Does the play end in a touchdown? If you get it correct, your name goes into the Ashton Gentry autographed helmet, potentially being pulled out Wednesday at about 5:30. Shane, are you ready, bud?
4: Nice. Yes, sir. Let's go.
1: All right, Gregor.
5: Riley, the lone back. Madsen under center on second down. Hand it Riley. Riley bounces off right tackle, makes one man miss.
1: Shane. Air Force, Dylan Riley on the carry. Looks like Bob Beeler, another terrific call coming our way. Does it end in a touchdown, yes or no?
4: You know, from Bob's voice, I'm going to say no, and I can't remember the play in particular, so I'm going to say no touchdown.
5: Riley, the lone back. Madsen under center on second down. Hand it Riley. Riley bounces off right tackle, makes one man miss, and scores his third rushing touchdown of the game.
4: I wish I would have known what yard line that was.
1: That is brutal, man. Beeler, I love you. Like, dude, that was this low-key a teeter call.
2: It really was.
1: I've ever seen Beeler give. Was that game a total blowout?
3: It was a high scoring game. I think BSU won something like 48-35, something like that.
1: That's tough, dude.
4: Shane, you know, Riley had a good game that game too, so that was a tough one.
1: It was a touchdown, Shane. You said no. We're 0-1 today, Shane. We thank you, and hey, maybe you'll get even lucky, and we'll bring you on hour 2 or hour 3. There's no There's no restriction on how many times you can qualify. Thanks, Shane.
4: Yes, sir. Keep up the good work.
1: Will do. Yeah. Taco Bell Hotline, 208-424-9300. Shout out there to Taco Bell. So keep your phones handy. We'll do that in hour two. We'll do that in hour three. And we also are trying to qualify some Tournament of Champions entries to Parader for Played Against Sports Rock Chalk. We'll do that today, too. And I'm glad I'm back from Rock Chalk. I even got a couple of texts from random
3: friends you didn't.
1: About Greg questions. And it's just like,
3: no,
1: I'm glad
3: you didn't.
1: I'm back for Rock Chalk. So did you guys qualify anybody?
3: No, we are ice cold there. And we were serving up some layoffs last week.
1: You like,
3: one guy didn't know Craig Biggio was the last Hall of Fame second baseman, and I said that he played for the Astros in the question. There were some other ones where I can't remember off the top of my head, but some two for threeers where it was just like, really? Now, I'm sure there was somewhere I let him down too.
2: Yeah, the problem was Greg asked a lot of baseball questions last week, and I'm not going to be any help there. I have no idea who the hell drafted Carlos Beltran. But at the same time, at the same time, Greg's probably not the strength of Rock, and I probably needed to serve up a few sweet spots there. So we'll take it. It's a 50-50. Greg and I will share the blame there.
1: That is true.
3: I think it's a one-third. One-third Prater, one-third me, one-third callers.
2: I think that's fair. I think that's fair. Yeah.
1: So 33% of the blame on all of you guys. Okay, well, let's clean that up. Let's get some qualifiers for the Tournament of Champions. That'll be Rock Jocks in Pop Culture next hour. So Prater, tomorrow practice will be there. We're going to get back to this too, but kind of a running theme or whatever. Just, we always do this before day one. You know, what are we looking for to see tomorrow? It's not going to be full contact yet, but dude, there's 100 and what? How many guys they have on the team? 10?
2: 114.
1: 114 guys running around being very, very competitive, coaches doing the same thing, and we'll talk about kind of what we're looking for.
2: Yeah, looking forward to that. And maybe you guys can chime in if you were able to go to practice tomorrow. When you walked in that stadium, walked around the corner, planted yourself on that sideline, and spent 10 minutes watching the team, what's the first thing you're going to look at? What's the most important thing for you guys? I'm going to be taking a look at the offensive line and the rotation because there were so many offensive linemen out in the spring. One of you guys, I can't remember which one, of you guys is going to take linebackers. We're going to look at that a little bit. What was the other group that we were going to take a quick peek at?
1: How about some pass rushers, defensive ends?
2: There you go. Yeah, one of the Max Steege defensive end. We're not too worried about Jaden Virgin Morgan.
1: Mm-hmm.
2: He's a robot, and he's going to be automatic tomorrow. But, yeah, one defensive edge rusher, maybe some interior or the linebacker stuff, offensive line. Those are the three things, because I think that there's some serious questions there. Those are the three things that we're going to be looking at. We'll dive way deeper into that in the 5 o'clock hour. But what are you guys like? What would you guys? Maybe we'll add that to our list tomorrow and certainly keep an eye on certain things going into practice tomorrow. We'll be there at 10:01 sharp.
1: Oh, that's a good idea. Hey, you guys, if you're listening, grab your phones or you're already holding them. Just text us. If you were going to practice tomorrow when they broke the circle of trust, what do they call that? The
2: hype circle.
1: The hype circle. When they break the hype circle and you're like, okay, they're going to go do this or that. Where would you go to practice? Text us. I'd love to know what you would do as a Boise State fan. That might help some of the things we're going to do.
2: One of the things that we might have to look at tomorrow is, because based on what Spencer Danielson said, and this is getting into the weeds and nerdy, but come on, it's the last day of the offseason for crying out loud.
1: It is.
2: We're at the bottom of the barrel in terms of ideas.
1: Hell yeah.
2: We might not see the hype circle anymore. Because he talked about having a pre-practice practice where, like, for 10, 15, 20 minutes, I don't know, Greg, you were there. I can't remember if he attached the time to it, but there's going to be a pre-practice practice where, and then when they're done with the pre-practice practice, they march out onto the field and they're ready to go and they're practicing full speed that first second they hit the field. So it'll be weird to see if they have that hype circle tomorrow.
1: Yeah, they're not going to do the calisthenics. Like, I mean, you know how they used to do that? We'd show up at a lot of practices and they're doing the weave, they're doing the hop skip.
2: Yeah.
1: You know, they're going through those drills. So if that's going to be maybe before.
2: Sounds like it.
1: I'd be interested to see. And I heard Spencer, I watched the thing today. Spencer said something about, like, you know, sometimes the practice will look different. Like, they won't just do the same thing every time. Like, hype circle, then they go to their individual workouts. Then they join together and run some team stuff. Like, he said, I saw a lot of it's going to be mixed up. So maybe that's it, too. Just what did Spencer learn from last year, potentially, that he's going to apply to this year come spring?
2: Yep,
1: so
2: I like it.
1: All right, guys, keep those phones handy for touchdowns for tickets. Tony Romo made a mistake We all make mistakes. A lot of us have made the same mistake Tony Romo made. Should it be a career sentencing? Guys, has Tony Romo called his last game? And are you okay with it if he has? 208-424-9300. Good to be back. Prater in the Ballgame on KTIK, The Ticket.
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0: One of us is a Treasure Valley institution. The other is a vandal infiltrator who still can't explain what exactly a silver and gold mascot is supposed to be. We're back.
1: 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Johnny Ballgame, Prater in the ballgame here on KTIK, the Ticket, Idaho Sports Talk. Okay, Prater, to the Cloverdale Plumbing text line we go. Postal Grandpa on Tony Romo. Bad decisions have consequences. No one forced him to drive or even drink. However, if he never calls a game again, it's because CBS was looking for an excuse to replace him. There's one Clint in Boise says, I think Tony Romo is too good for other, and other networks will be licking their chops to bring him. He has his own style. Tom Brady is taking a page out of Romo's playbook when he's trying to do the same thing, albeit at a lesser level. So there's two. There's Postal Grandpa. Yeah, Romo doesn't need to see him. And then there's Clint who says, oh, hell yeah. Tony Romo is not done working in this business. Mike Prater, in your opinion, has Tony Romo called his last game?
2: Yes, 1,000%. And I'm not sure I agree with that. And I'm not a big Tony Romo guy, so I'm not going to be sitting here to defend him. Guys, drinking and driving is very, very dangerous. We all get that. It's 100% a no-no. But there is no way in hell, and I'm with Postal Grandpa on this one, and I'm almost positive that this is the facts, man. They're looking for a reason, because what we saw from Tony Romo in the last couple of weeks is not a fireable offense under any circumstances, if you ask me. As a matter of fact, when that video came out, there was this massive outpouring for defending Tony Romo in terms of the way he acted and how he handled that situation. They're probably looking to, one, get out of the Tony Romo thing, because I know he's polarizing. I've read everything that this is worth $50 to $75 million if CBS can get out of that horrific contract that they signed with Tony Romo. There's no reason to have that. And in this day and age, when media market companies are slashing talent right and left and right, maybe getting $75 million worth of contract off the books is a smart thing. So this isn't about one incident. This isn't about Tony Romo shooting 35 over par and having some pops and driving home and making bad decisions. This is CBS looking into a way, way, way deeper with ulterior motives and reasons to get rid of him. And yes, I think Tony Romo has called his last game. He won't call any games this football season. If somebody else picks him up, I don't think it's going to happen this year. It might be 2 years down the road.
1: And I'll say this, Tony Romo, and I love you, Ryan Leaf, but Tony Romo is not going to call Pac-12 games on the USA Network.
2: No.
1: He's not doing that. You're not going to go from the chair he's sitting in next to Jim Nance trading off, what's that, AFC, CBS, trading off Patrick Mahomes and Josh Allen and Lamar Jackson games every third week, getting that number one thing. I can't see, unless, I don't know if it's a high-level Fox gig, and I don't know if Fox wants to get in the Tony Romo business. No. When he came in 2017, it was like straight out of Central Casting. He's good-looking. He was a cowboy quarterback. He's energetic. He was doing things that we didn't see a lot, because I thought he had a high knowledge level of the game right then, because he had just played in it. Remember, Romo would predict plays,
2: yep,
1: and people loved it. It was a new spin.
2: Or
1: hated it. Yeah, but it was new. And it felt like him and Jim Nance, like, he's going to do for Jim Nance's career what, you know, hell, Tim Duncan did for David Robinson, just extends it further. He's the young guy, and it was perfect. But it that wore off. Tony Romo's not my favorite. Tony Romo's not the best. I don't want to say he's gotten lazy. Maybe he has, but it's just like kind of like, eh. When Romo's on the call, it's not like any different of a deal for me.
2: It is for me a little bit. A little bit. I mean,
1: Romo and Nance, it's not even, I don't think my favorite CBS team. But
2: when they're on TV, like if I'm wandering around my house on a Sunday and not paying attention to the NFL and I hear Nance and Romo, I know it's a big game.
1: Okay, 100%.
2: I know it's a big game. I know it's a monster game. I know it's an important game. I know it's a game that I'm going to want to sit down on my ass and invest 3 hours of time because that is the big game. I have no problem with Tony Romo. I think he's pretty good. He's not my favorite like you. And I'm certainly not a big fan of him as a person based on where he played. But, yeah, he's fine. I think he's fine. I don't have a favorite broadcaster. I don't have a favorite broadcaster team. I don't beat up Tony Romo like other people beat him up. I don't praise him like other people beat him up. So I think we've become so diluted with announcers anymore, it almost doesn't matter. ESPN put out its college football announcing teams today. They have 25 college football announcing teams. Obviously, we've heard the top two or three or four.
1: That's funny.
2: And after that, it's like, who the hell are these people? 25 different teams covering college football for ESPN? It's getting that way where like CBS has like seven.
1: Five.
2: CBS has seven covering the NFL.
1: Yeah, they do because our boy Chris Lewis is like team six or seven.
2: I think he was team six or seven last
1: year. Yeah, he's on the tail end. Chris Lewis gets about three or four NFL games a year on the random weekends where CBS has like five or six games on one Sunday.
2: Yes.
1: Chris Lewis gets the call, and I love when he does that. Tony Romo.
2: I'm shooting for Chris Lewis over Tony Romo. Take his spot.
1: different seats, Prater.
2: I know.
1: And Tony Romo, so he gets the gig in 2017, and then there was like other networks. Remember Romo's contract was coming up, and other networks were going to get in on Romo, and CBS ends up extending him 10 years, $180 million.
2: Yeah, that's ridiculous.
1: He signed that in 2020. $180 million over 10 years. Right now, going into year seven of that, he's got 4 years and $72 million left on his deal. $72 million. And they do have in their contract a morals clause, what they call. To me, I think that's more cheating on your wife or hitting someone of the opposite sex, domestic violence morals, rather than a D. What do they even call it in Wisconsin? An O-U-I?
2: O-W-I.
1: I think that's more that. But sure, could they use that card and play it here if they want to not pay him $72 million? I'm sure they don't. I don't know. This story might not be going anywhere unless, of course, maybe J.J. Watt sucks in this gig and CBS is like, we got to get Romo back, guys. I don't know.
2: I think J.J. Watt's decent. You know, we'll see how he can do over a longer period of time. But I think he's pretty good. I think he's pretty personable. I think he's a lot less toxic than Tony Romo because he seems like he's a hell of a lot more likable than Tony Romo. So, I think he's going to be just fine. And is it Greg Fox is with CBS, right? I mean, not Greg Fox. Greg Olson.
1: Yes. No, Greg Olson
2: or is he with Fox?
3: He's with Fox.
2: Okay, he's with Fox. Okay. So take him out of the equation.
1: Then. Yep. All right. Unless somehow, some way he could get out of Fox and be the number one at CBS, because is Greg Olson ever going to be the number one at Fox? Not unless Thomas Edward Patrick Brady Jr. says so.
2: And Greg Olson's very popular right now.
1: Yeah.
2: I mean, people love him for
1: He might want that CBS number one gig. I don't know what the pay is, or it's just the ego. I don't know what it is. I mean, it would be nice. I mean, you want that number one spot because that way you know you're calling the biggest, baddest game with the most people watching. Some of these games, Prater, and I watch this every single week. I look for the TV map that comes out for the NFL because in a nerdy way, I like knowing what markets are getting what NFL games.
2: Okay.
1: And there's some NFL games like, say, Mark Schlereth and Chris Myers. It's like the sixth Fox unit.
2: Gotcha.
1: That game, it'll say it's Cardinals-Raiders, and it will only be on in those two markets. That's all, unless you have the ticket. So you're broadcasting for a few hundred thousand as opposed to Tony Romo and Jim Nance. They get the Mahomes game. They're guaranteed $20 million.
2: Yep.
1: There's a huge difference in viewership. So
3: I was just chuckling.
1: Can I get in on this?
3: I was chuckling, Johnny, because I'm not saying you're wrong for doing it, but it's funny hearing you talk about an announcer like he's and the contractual status of Romo like he's an athlete. Well, he's got, you know, he's 7 years in on a 10-year deal. Here's how much he's owed for the remainder of the contract, and here's an out, you know, a clause. It's like a
1: morals clause.
3: Exactly.
1: God.
3: Yeah. But hey, I mean, 10 years, $180 million, doesn't matter who's cutting the checks, right? You got to look at the contracts that way. So I think Romo's kind of the whole act is a little bit tired. Like, I'm kind of like, it was cool when he was new, but now it's like he's trying too hard to predict plays pre-snap and the whole,
1: yeah, I don't know, Jim.
2: He's gotten away from that in the last couple years for me.
1: Because I think he's got so much crap for it.
2: The peer pressure. He has not, that's not an accurate criticism.
1: He doesn't do it as much.
2: No.
1: I still catch it though, Prater. I do.
2: Very rare.
1: Catch him picking up the plays, but he used to, like, that was his thing
2: but
1: for the first 2 years.
2: But that's a sign of a guy, self-awareness, knowing what's being said about him, and getting better.
1: Yeah.
2: I think Tony Romo has gotten better. That doesn't necessarily mean I like him any more or less, but because I think he has listened to that criticism. I think it is important for him, and I think he has cut down the prediction, because that prediction stuff, that was the first 2, 3, 4 years, and that's gone away dramatically since then, and I think that's made him a heck of a lot better in terms of what he's doing.
3: Yeah, I mean, you're probably right. It probably isn't as commonplace as it used to be, but isn't that what he built himself up as? Like
2: a small piece of his reputation,
3: So you take that away, and is he the number one? Like, I think J.J. Watt will probably be just as good, if not better, and CBS will be just fine.
1: Yeah, I've had issues sometimes with his voice, too, over the years. I think Tony Romo's voice was better 10 years ago than it is now. Sometimes I'm like, get that dude a cup of water when I watch or listen to Tony Romo games, man. And I'm looking at that. It's hard to believe he's been 10 years. Romo's been on the call 10 years?
2: Crazy.
1: Damn, dude.
2: Crazy.
1: So this would have been year 10 for him. That's nuts, dude. Yeah, and he's still got, I mean, $72 million. I mean, unless the morals clause pays, and then what? What do they do in that case? They say, okay, well, we're not going to pay you $72 million, Romo, but if you don't want to take this to court, how about $42 million, you know?
2: Yeah.
1: And Romo can take it or not. And maybe he does want to go. Well, the question is, has Tony Romo called his last game?
2: There's no way he's coming back this year, is he? I don't see it.
1: And they're just going to give him Jim Nantz again? I don't know. J.J. Watt sucks, like, horribly. And, like, they need to fix this. But you're right. I don't think he's back this year, Prater.
2: When they announced that, what was the last week, whatever it was, I thought, okay, put him on leave for a couple weeks. Tell him to chill. And then we'll figure it out. But the fact that they put him on leave and automatically named his replacement, that was a pretty powerful statement for me.
1: Yeah, you said, I mean, do you think it was the video? I mean, you said you thought the video might have even helped him.
2: I thought so. Just based on the social media reaction and what I saw. I mean, he was polite. Yeah. He was courteous. He was doing everything he was supposed to. I guess we could sit here and say that he probably had a couple of beers. I don't think he was hammered drunk by any means. And I'm not saying that buzz drinking is not buzz driving. I'm not going there, guys. I just don't think what I saw in that video was a fireable offense. So I don't see how CBS can look at that video and say, okay, now we got to get rid of him. I think they made their mind up before.
1: Yeah, based on your morals clause, Romo, you're out of here for the drinking and driving. Guys, keep texting. You know, we got a lot of stuff. And remember the Boise State angle. Practice 1 tomorrow. If you were behind that fence in practice and you could spend 10 minutes there, that's it. What would you be watching in practice tomorrow? We want to pick your brain, Bronco Nation. This is your team. 208-424-9300. Good to be back. Prater, your favorite, the coach's poll. It was released today. Yes, Boise State, what, they were ranked every single year from, I think, 2003 to, like, 2020 or something.
2: Something like that, yeah.
1: Are they going to be in the coaches poll preseason? Greg Frank, how about the news on KTIK The Ticket?
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3: 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Okay, let's begin with Boise State football. Did the Broncos crack the top 25 in the coaches poll today? No. They did not. Boise State will open the season unranked in the coaches poll. But there, if it makes you feel any better, there were no G6 programs in the coaches poll. And if you're looking for a silver lining, Boise State did receive the most votes out of any group of six program. just 24 votes for the Broncos in the coaches poll. The other G6s that got votes, UNLV with 17, Memphis with 9, James Madison at 6, New Mexico with 4, Navy with 3, Western Michigan also with 3, 2 for San Diego State, and 1 apiece for Jacksonville State and Hawaii. So those are all the G6 programs that got votes. Boise State gets the most of them, and a couple of 2026 opponents for Boise State, Western Michigan, and Memphis getting some votes as well.
2: Probably kind of what you expected. I mean, lots of love for Boise State and UNLV. I thought maybe New Mexico would be a little bit higher based on the rivalry that's brewing in the Mountain West. We'll see how that plays out. Memphis, we certainly thought would be up there. I thought Navy might be a little bit higher. I thought Navy might have the only chance to beat out Boise State, but Navy's supposed to be good this year. But everybody knows that Boise State has cachet, credibility. When they show up in these kinds of polls, they usually come through. So, you know, there's a lot of respect factor there for them. And Western Michigan, San Diego State also show up. So Boise State suddenly has got a nice little schedule.
1: Memphis, too, on their non-con.
2: Yeah, yeah.
1: Think about that, man.
2: Yeah.
1: Boise State, like, is this the next best thing now than making the poll? I can't imagine there's going to be a lot of G6 programs in these polls moving forward for preseason, especially in the land of the lost. Nobody knows anything about anybody's teams, so it's going to be, you think, more on reputation than it already is, and it's severely lacking, in my opinion. This poll always has. It's too much reputation, and I think this one, if you're wondering, well, how close is Boise State? To make this poll, Missouri, Eli Drink is ranked 25th. He had 158 points. Boise State has 24. So long. It's not like they just missed here either, guys. And that's the top G6 school. It's almost like that's now, all right, well, you're the highest G6. That's the next best thing.
3: Yeah, and as far as the top of the poll, well, the week one opponent for Boise State, the Oregon Ducks, they come in at number 2 behind only the Ohio State Buckeyes. So Big Ten out of the gate. SEC, SEC at 3-4 with Georgia and Texas, and the independent Notre Dame rounds out the top 5. Some Pac-12 news. Colorado State and Adidas have announced a long-term partnership, which makes Adidas the official footwear, uniform apparel, and sideline partner for the Colorado State Rams. It also expands retail merchandising options and unlocks NIL opportunities for the Rams with Adidas, of course. Multi-year deal begins immediately. Colorado State and Adidas doing business. Guys, what do we think here?
1: Better than Under Armour. That's where Colorado State was. And Under Armour is one of those things, man, it's like vanilla ice, dude. It was bitching for a little while there. And then after a while, it was kind of like, eh. This isn't very cool, actually. And I think that's kind of where Under Armour is going. They made a big push about 10, 15 years ago to really be players in this. And Colorado State was one of those schools that took Under Armour. I think this is a step up in the cool factor. Shockingly, and I've kids say this, they do care about the uniform. And they love Nike or they love Adidas. And this I don't know how much it helps, but it's a step up, in my opinion. I'd like to see, I think Fresno's Adidas. Texas State is Adidas, I believe, as well. So this will be 3 Adidas schools, which I believe makes Utah State the only Under Armour program in the Pac-12. Other than that, I think it's all Nike and all Adidas.
3: There we go. That's a look at the news brought to you by Hillcrest Floral.
1: All right, Bob Beeler. Getting ready for another season. Bob will be at practice tomorrow. We're less than 24 hours from the first practice of the 2026 fall camp. Bob, he's got a couple of things that are going to make this team, Prater, go from good to great. Prater, good to great. That's the key. Bronco focus, Bob Beeler. We're looking forward to that. And keep those phones handy, you guys. Touchdowns for tickets also next hour on KTIK The Ticket.
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2: All right, Bob Beeler, I want to stand corrected a little bit. Utah State, sorry for the disrespect, Aggies fans. You guys are a Nike school. It was the other school in Salt Lake City that was Under Armour, and now they will be Adidas. Mike Prater no longer has to wear Under Armour gear for another year.
3: For one more year. For one more year.
2: So this is your final Under Armour year.
3: Yeah, and the next year goes.
2: You go to Adidas. Bob Beeler.
4: Hey, the important things, right?
2: Yes.
4: Like what the unis look like, or who's called, got the shoes.
2: You probably called games with the old Russell Athletic, and you've probably seen a lot of those type of jerseys, Bob. But hey, 24 hours less than now from practice, Bob, and you got a few things you want to talk about that are going to make these guys go from good to potentially great.
4: Yeah, I think this is going to be a good season, guys. But I think that we don't want good. We want great.
2: Yeah.
4: And great is winning the league. Great is going to be getting back to the CFP. So I've got a couple things that I think if they're able to improve heading into the season would be the things I think will take this team from good to great. I'm going to start on the offensive side of the ball. I'm feeling really confident about the running game. We talked, you know, about the possibility of two, you know, possibly 1,000-yard rushers in Riley, who got it last year, and Gaines, who just came up short. I think the offense is going to go however the passing game goes. And I've got a couple things to look at. In Madsen's first two seasons as quarterback, he completed 62% of his passes in 24, 58% last year. I think the team needs to be in the mid-60s completion range to be good passing the ball. And I was looking back at it. This team hasn't been in the mid-60s since 2018. 67% with Brett Rypien. And that's the last time they were better than 62%, which Madsen did in 2024. So I want to see, much like baseball, where you get on-base percentage, you get batting average, where you get people on base, I want to see a higher percentage completion. I think the receivers are going to have to go a long way to helping this. Last year, the leading receiver accounted for 617 yards. The last big year where somebody went over 1,000 was Shakir in 21 when he had 1,117 yards and also 77 catches. No one has had 60 catches since Shakir in 77. Last year, the number was 51 for Capels on top. I think the number one receiver's got to be over 60, and I'd like to see the number one receiver be in the 900 to 1,000 range. I don't know if they'll get over 1,000. Again, feel real confident in the running game, guys, but I want to see higher completion percentages and have somebody become that number one receiver.
3: Yeah, I think you're going to get one of them. I shouldn't even go there. I mean, Maddox Madsen, I think, is going to be better when it comes to completion percentage, but is that going to go from 60 to 62%? A pretty small number. I'm not sure. I mean, he needs to be 65. This day and age in ball game, and I've talked about this a lot, you got to push 70% in this era of college football. So he needs to really, really, really bump up those numbers. And I hope you're right about the dominant wide receivers, but I'm not sure. I think it's almost going to be like the running backs. It's going to be by committee.
2: Yeah. Get those numbers up, doggy. Get those numbers up.
4: Yeah, I think, and again, the receivers have to get open. The receivers have to hold on to the ball. But I think that this day and age of college football, you can't be around 60% completions to have a great team. I think you got to be 65. Let's go over to the defensive side of the ball. And I think the one thing that I want to see this team be better at this year that I think would lead from good to great is pass rush. Now, I don't expect the school record 55 from 24. I think that's unrealistic to expect you get that many sacks. But last year they had half of what they had in 24. They finished with 27 sacks. That's right about 50% of what they had. So I'm thinking I'm setting a number that's basically two-thirds of what they did in 24. The reasonable number is 37 that I think would be a big number for them to hit. Now, Virgin Morgan went down from 10 sacks in 24 to 6, so I think he needs to get back in the 10 range. But as we look at the other end of the line, Sterling Lane had the most sacks with 3 of the other players on the defensive end spot. But 2 of them came in a very meaningless L.A. bowl game against Washington. Bol Bol had 1 sack. Max Steege and Roman Kaywood each had a half sack. So in order to get 10 more sacks from 27 as a team to 37, again, they need 10 more. I'd like to think Virgin Morgan might be good for 4 more. And then I think if Bol Bol, Steege, and Kaywood each could get 2 sacks, that gets us to 6, and that would get us to 10 more as a team. So I want to see a little more production at the other defensive end spot.
2: Bob, we're

0: when you look at Western Michigan, and I know, Prater, you're not that high on Memphis, but maybe they give a better run for the money than you expect. I think they will be better than Appalachian State. I think Western Michigan is going to be better than Memphis. I don't know if they're going to be as good as USF was, but I think they've got a really, really challenging non-conference schedule. The Western Michigan game, much more challenging than I would have expected. They've lost 10 straight to P4s. I think the conference schedule with, you know, the San Jose's of the world not in the league anymore, I think the conference schedule is going to be harder. So I think that the actual body of work that you're going to need to get to at the end of the season, I think the games are harder this year. You're going to have to be a little better.
1: Yeah. Certainly no freebies. Certainly no easy weekends off. Certainly no worrying about the cycles at the Air Force and the ups and downs of that roster and just dead weight at the bottom. So, there's going to be a lot of intrigue with this conference this year, no doubt about it.
0: And for Western Michigan, that I think is going to be more challenging than I thought before reading some of the magazines and looking at the conference polls. They are 10-4 last year, 7-1 in the conference. You got 7 offensive starters back, 4 defensive starters back, most of their roster back. They're only projecting 4 transfers to have starting spots. So I think going to Kalamazoo at the end of September is going to be a little harder maybe than people thought.
2: That's going to be, I don't even want to jump that far ahead. Hopefully, for Boise State, they need to be 2-1 heading into Kalamazoo. And yeah, if that's, they're playing, Jeremiah Dickey scheduled a road game against the best team in the MAC, the best team in the league this year. Like, I don't know, typically would Boise State have its hands full if they played the best team in the MAC every year for the last 15 years? How many times would they have lost that game? I don't know. Maybe none. It's the best team in the MAC, though. No one's going to give them any credit for winning that game. And if they lose it, it's going to be, Prater, it's going to be, I can't say of UTEP proportions.
0: No, it won't be.
2: But I could just see us in the post-game show, Bronco game night over there. And if they coming off a loss to Western Michigan, dude.
1: That means, what, 2 losses in the first, what, 3 games? And
0: 4.
1: First 4, and then goodbye, CFP.
0: I think this team has got set up. Better passing percentage, more sacks, and you got to negotiate a tough schedule. But I'm excited with the opening of camp tomorrow. I think it's going to be a nice season, a fun season, and I'm maybe counting on no quarterback injury because I think they lost their 2 conference games last year because they did not have their starting quarterback.
2: Year 19 for Bob Beeler. Was your first game, I know it was Kellen's game, but was your first game the Stickle first game?
0: Yes, it was.
2: Yeah, so the Stickle turns 19 this year, too. Think about that. The Stickle's been up for 20 years, Prater.
3: Wow.
2: It still feels new.
0: Yeah.
2: It does.
1: Yeah, it does.
2: I mean, Beeler, great stuff as always for Bronco Focus. Look forward to seeing you tomorrow at practice, Bob.
0: Yeah, let's hope it's not too hot out there, and let's hope the smoke is not too bad.
2: Yeah, good call, Bob. Nothing like that buzzkill, getting that text saying, oh, practice is indoors today because of the air quality. Mike. Prater, yeah, hour number 2.
1: I think we're going to get a few of those guys.
2: I do too.
1: Buckle up and hold on, man.
2: It's good to be back. So, speaking of back, if it's Braxton Feeley and Jeremiah Irby returning, are you okay with that? Does that have anything to do with team chemistry coming into play here? Prater on the ball game, KTIK the Ticket.
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0: Predator of the Ball Game, hour number two, and it's good to be back in the Lithia Ford of Boise studio. If you're just joining us, had a nice vacation last week and fired up for day one of Boise State football fall camp tomorrow. Predator and Ball Game, seventh football season together, begins tomorrow. Predator,
1: I love it.
0: We've been through coaching changes.
1: Yes, sir.
0: We've been through now conference changes.
1: Yes, sir.
0: Predator, we've been through
1: lots of roster changes.
0: Quarterback competitions.
1: Oh yeah, baby.
0: Predator, we've tons of those.
1: Yes, sir.
0: Almost every year. I mean, we've been through, my gosh, Genty.
1: Genty Mania.
0: Dickey.
1: Bachmeyer.
0: Right? Like, we've seen a lot in these 7 years. Yeah. I wonder what our best moment is and what our worst moment was.
1: You and I, or just the worst moment that we've actually covered?
0: That we've kind of covered together, or the biggest, best. I don't know. I mean,
1: waking up on Saturday morning, on Sunday morning, and Andy Avalos being fired was a pretty big one for me. That was a big one for me.
0: Probably that's the biggest. Yeah. Especially after you won by 28 points the night before, and you thought maybe things were whatever, and they weren't.
1: No.
0: Yeah, and Andy got fired there. And I don't know, maybe Genty, this season Genty gave us, like, I don't think Boise State, you guys can crush me like you crushed Greg over there for his Oregon thoughts.
1: Or Prater for saying he wasn't even a Heisman Trophy candidate.
0: Thank you. But I don't know if Boise State's ever going to finish in the top 10 again at the end of the season in the AP poll. And that was the Genty year. They finished 8th at the end of the year. And Boise State finished 8th in 2011. And they went from 2011 to 2024 without a top 10 finish. And they had one. Genty was a top 10 team. Last time they were a top 10 team was Kellen's senior year. They've been ranked almost every year in between, but never in the top 10. Like, serious. And, you know, at least, you know, we had one of those with the Genty season.
1: Yes,
0: I probably look back on that and everything that came with it, Prater. This happened over the weekend, too, and I'm sure you guys were all over this as well. But the whole, well, if you graduated high school in the class of 2022 and you were a four-year player, no matter where you are right now or whatever, you can come back and play college football. Spencer talked about this way more than I expected him to. I love this. Spencer didn't shy away. Basically told, I thought, the media yesterday, yeah, we're interested in bringing Braxton Feeley back. And yeah, we're interested in bringing Jeremiah Irby back. He didn't slam the door on it. He didn't say, oh, I need more information, I'll let you know later. Like, he did say that, but he expanded. He's been in touch with both of them. They've been talking. This is a thing. Braxton Feeley and Jeremiah Irby might come back on this team. And I think if you're a fan, I don't think you play the emotional game like, whoa, who's their feelings are going to get hurt? What's going to happen now? David Latu is going to say, what? I thought I was starting. Now Braxton comes back. Same thing with Rico Washington. I came here to start. Wait, now Irby's here? I don't think fans care. They just want their team to be as good as it can be.
2: You play to win the game.
0: Exactly. But Prater, something feels grimy with me on this, with the chemistry of the team. And they spend summers together every day. And Braxton, this would be 2 years in a row.
1: Yep.
0: He kind of walks in after everything starts. Hey, guys, I'm back. And Jeremiah Irby, whatever. I get wanting to bring them back because it'll make the team better. You can't say it won't. They're all conference caliber players, and they really need beef up front. I think it's way more Feeley than Irby for me. But Prater, there's going to be people in that room, players on that team that look at each other and go, really? I thought it was our turn here.
1: 100%. This is a delicate dance that Spencer Danielson has to do, and it's not even just that. I mean, the chemistry part, the guys that have been together for 8 months in the summertime, the guy that ran, you know, got up at 6 a.m. in February, the guy that ran decks all summer long. I'm not sure how much Braxton Feeley is in shape. Jeremiah Irby has been doing the NFL training camp tryout thing all summer. So you would think that, you know, 175 pounds. I'm going to guess that he's not walking around with a big giant beer gut. Nor do I think Braxton Feeley is walking around with a big giant beer gut. But are they in shape? Spencer Danielson said, I'm not sure if they're in shape. They're certainly not in the same shape as my football team, my 114 guys right now, because I've watched these guys work out all year. Your chemistry angle certainly is a big deal. How are you going to tell Sanusu or David Latu? You guys, you know, you've been number one all year long, and you've been gearing up, but here comes Braxton Feeley. How about Sherrod Smith or somebody else?
0: Okay, 100%.
1: Here comes Jeremiah Irby to take your job. He's just going to walk in the door and be that guy. I think there's probably a 10% chance that either one of these guys are going to join the team. If they do, they're going to be vetted like crazy under Spencer Danielson. And at that point, I'm going to have to trust his decision. The Braxton Feeley thing, when he left before on his own and then came back, even that got a little squirrely, although he did leave on his own. And there are abandonment issues when that happens. In this particular case, this was just a judge in Colorado on Friday making a court decision that kind of caught everybody off guard, including Spencer Danielson, who's driving home in his truck on Friday and goes, ah, crap, I got a bunch of stuff I need to deal with now. And these two of the first phone calls he made were Irby and Feeley, the only two players from last year's team that are eligible to do it this year. So that's why they're the only two seniors on last year's team that didn't have a redshirt year. They played 4 years in 4 years. That's why they're eligible. But they have to check a whole bunch of other boxes. Did they go off and sign any kind of pro money? Did Irby get any kind of paycheck because he was doing these tryout things? Designated student athletes, a lot of lingo that I don't quite understand anymore because college football is changing. But there's a lot of due diligence going on. I would have a feeling if we don't know by the end of the week, I can't imagine these guys
0: moving on.
1: Yeah, moving on by Friday.
0: Agree.
1: Because if I show up next Tuesday and we're a week into a camp, 25% of fall camp is done, no thank you.
2: I think so too, right? Like, I think the optics only get worse if this bleeds into next week and then, you know, we're maybe even halfway through fall camp and, oh, here's Jeremiah Irby or here's Braxton Feeley. And, you know, it's easy for us on the outside and fans to just say, well, these are better players than what they have on the current roster, so of course they should come back and they should play. But I do think there's an intangible factor here where what happens if guys in your locker room start to, you know, hold anything against Jeremiah Irby or against Braxton Feeley, if they're now looked at as, oh, well, who does this guy think he is just coming back and taking a spot that I was working
0: for? They
2: will be. And they will be, right?
1: But that scenario is never going to happen, though. So I don't see how that...
0: What do you mean?
2: What do you mean?
1: The only way that Spencer Danielson is going to give a green light for this happening if he gets 100% consensus from his locker room for the green light to make this happen.
2: How's it possible, though, to get that consensus in August?
1: You're with your guys all day long, every day for the next month, dude. It's easy to get those answers.
0: I would question, though, was there a Michael Madre or a David Latu or a Lopez Sanusi that's going to stand up in front of the other 114 players and say, I don't want Braxton Feeley on this team because I want to play? I mean, if you're another position, I don't think you care. I mean, if you're Maddox Mattson, hell yeah, you want Braxton back. He was an all-league player. Now, I don't know what the money is going to work out because Spencer might say, Braxton, you can come back, but you're the lowest paid player in the room. You still want to come back? And if he really does want to come back and play football, then maybe, but that's another thing. Guys, these are pros now.
1: Yeah,
0: you have to figure that out.
1: He would come back just for a scholarship and room and board and whatever it is, almost like a freshman deal. And I think that kind of stuff is happening right now with the Michael Madres and the situation that you talked about. I don't think he's going to stand up in front of 114 other players, but he's going to march into the leadership council because there is a leadership council that's already in place, or he's going to march into his position coach's office, or he's going to march into Spencer Danielson's office and say, I don't want this. I think Spencer Danielson's going to have a pretty good idea. He's going to talk to his leadership guys, and they're all going to say either yay or nay. And if there's not a consensus, I think he's going to move on. If there's a consensus, if everybody says, hell yeah, let's do it, then he'll do it. But I don't think we'll get to the scenario where it's going to happen, and then there's going to be a beef afterwards.
2: So, Prater, you're saying that it needs to be a unanimous consensus. If one player...
1: I'm not saying 113 for 113.
0: Yeah.
1: I'm not even pulling the 35.
2: One player in the position room.
1: I'm not even pulling the 45 new guys on the roster. I'm probably pulling guys that were on the roster last year.
0: That's probably true. And the leadership council is a good place to go.
1: Yes.
0: Yep. And then what's best for the team, and it might be what's best for the team, keeping this the team.
1: Yes.
0: These guys busted their ass with Hilgard all damn summer. And that means a ton to those kids. That means everything, what you do in summer together. And if guys just, especially if they come like with a price tag too, and you're paying anyway. What do you guys think? 208-424-9300. Braxton Feeley, Jeremiah Irby. If this does happen, we might find out in a day or two. We might talk yesterday, tomorrow after practice. We might hear Braxton Feeley's on his way and he's back on this team, especially if other teams, Prater, start bringing their guys back.
1: Indiana today, just about 90 minutes ago, announced its top defensive player from last year is coming back.
0: Signetti's just a savage. He doesn't give a rip. He does not care.
1: His only goal is to win football games.
0: He feels
1: he can handle the chemistry.
0: So Signetti brought a guy back.
1: One of the top defensive guys.
0: Who just didn't get drafted. He's not in a camp now. And that's what's crazy, because Jeremiah Irby was a member, although very, very briefly, with the Washington Commanders and the Philadelphia Eagles.
1: No, he tried out.
0: Not a member of the team for a weekend, wearing their helmet. You don't get paid for that.
1: It's a tryout.
0: It's just nothing.
1: It's a tryout.
0: Just it's funny that you could be in an NFL minicamp, two of them.
1: You're not in
0: a minicamp. And now you're back in college.
1: You're not in minicamp.
2: Yeah, it's not minicamp.
1: It's a tryout. Well, the minicamp's over here, and you're under the bleachers with the lowest intern of all interns doing a tryout. And the only thing you're getting is a meal and a plane ticket.
0: That was Amarion McCoy in Seattle. I was talking about the rookie mini camps, where they invite all those other rookies. Yes, Irby went to two of those.
1: So they weren't tryouts.
0: No, it was the rookie mini camp where they bring all those yahoos in for a quick weekend just because they need to fill spots.
1: We'll have to look into that.
0: Okay.
1: Boise State says that they're both eligible to do it.
0: Yep.
1: So we'll see how it plays out. If Spencer Danielson stands up tomorrow and said they're both coming back, I will give it 110% full support.
0: Yeah.
2: I would support it.
0: Yeah.
2: But I do think that intangible thing, I don't know that just, boom, is done on August 5th and everybody just moves on.
0: Dean and Cuna, Greg, he says, guys, they're not going to walk into starting positions. They're going to have to earn it. I don't know if that makes a difference at all.
1: Yeah,
0: if Braxton Feeley needs to earn a starting position, he will.
1: Yeah,
0: but he's the best player in the room.
1: Give him 3 days and he'll be fine.
0: He's the best player in the room.
1: 100%.
0: If he doesn't, he's going to earn it.
1: And Irby's better than Sherrod Smith, who didn't even play in spring ball because he was hurt.
0: Yeah,
1: he hasn't played football for 10 months.
0: Yeah. I mean, is it, hey, well, we're not going to play him for the first couple weeks? No, you need Braxton against Oregon. It's just kind of, it's a slippery slope. What do you guys, again, Bronco Nation, what do you want? Braxton Feeley back, Jeremiah Irby back, or no, this team is this team. That's from the past. We're moving on. It doesn't look good. It's not fair, you could say. Whatever you're saying, maybe it's not fair that Braxton and Jeremiah aren't still on the team because of the 5-for-5 ruling. They got screwed in the class of 2022, you could say. But
1: The class of 22, guys, was the first class that didn't get to take advantage of the COVID freebie.
0: Was it? I thought that was 21.
1: No, it was 22.
0: Wow.
1: And then they're the one class that didn't get affected by the 5-for-5. So that's why this antitrust lawsuit that was decided on in Colorado, they were like the no man land guys. They got stuck in the middle there.
0: Yeah.
1: And they felt like they were the last child in the family and being completely ignored.
0: How come they can't go to another school? Because the portal's closed?
1: Portal guys do not count in this court ruling.
0: It's just, because I had Signetti, get him back, get them all back, don't care. Yes, let's bring it. Guys, caller number 10, who wants to play touchdowns for tickets? 208-424-9300, touchdowns for tickets. You get qualified to win a pair of Boise State football season tickets. Touchdown for tickets coming up. Prater in the ball game, KTIK the ticket.
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4: The major problems continue on eastbound I-84 in Caldwell. Earlier this morning, a truck hit the bridge at exit 26, did some damage to the bridge, so got some lanes of traffic closed underneath the bridge. Got delays all the way back to Market Road along eastbound I-84. Also, you got delays on Highway 26 approaching I-84, plus the bridge expected to be closed for several weeks. Main Street closed between 27th Street and Whitewater Park Boulevard for sewer line work. This phase of the project going on till Monday, September 7th.
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2: Welcome back. 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
3: What, this is the last week we're doing it before the season starts? We will give single game tickets away on this show all season, though. So there's going to be a lot of you guys listening to the show right now that you will go to a Boise State football game just because you listen to Idaho Sports Talk. That will be cool. Until then, let's get to CUNA, where Mike Prater's mother lives. Is she still there?
4: Oh, yeah.
3: Josh in CUNA. You ever ran into Mama Prater out there, Josh?
5: I have not.
6: That's probably a good thing for you, my friend.
3: Josh, what are you up to today, bro?
5: I am driving home from work.
3: Gosh, that's always what we get. And great. Employment's healthy in Idaho.
6: Yes,
3: everybody
6: sir.
3: Who listens to this show has a job.
6: Yes, sir.
3: Feels like it. Good stuff. All right, Josh, let's see if we can get you qualified to win these Boise State football season tickets. Let's play touchdowns for tickets. Josh, we are going to Boise State versus Eastern Washington last season. Greg's got the play. He's pausing it halfway through. You just got to tell us yes or no. Does it end in a touchdown? You get it all right, Josh?
5: Yes, sir.
3: All right. Let's go, Gregor.
0: Broncos with a couple of tight ends, Lauder and Wagner. They'll line up on the right side. Penry and Bates, the other receivers. Madsen will give the ball to Gaines. Good blocking on the left side. And
3: yes or no, Josh and CUNA?
5: I'm trying to remember. Was that the game? I'm gonna say no.
0: Broncos with a couple of tight ends, Lauder and Wagner. They'll line up on the right side. Penry and Bates, the other receivers. Madsen will give the ball to Gaines. Good blocking on the left side, and Gaines will go in untouched. And the Broncos will have the ball twice, score twice.
3: That's a bite, Josh and CUNA. Not gonna happen today. Thanks though for calling and playing, Josh. Get home from work safely, and if you do ever run into Mike Prater's mother over there, speak well of her son.
6: Yes,
3: please.
6: Sir. Please, thank you very much.
3: All right, Josh. Huzzah! Man, touchdowns.
7: Can we blame Johnny for this? He comes back and 0-2?
3: Yeah. I don't know. I think we blame Beeler, Greg.
6: Yeah, we blame Beeler for everything. So yeah.
3: I think we blame Beeler. What's this, Greg? I did hear something I wanted to ask you about, though, brother, because we talk about this, and this is one thing that we have in common. We're not big outdoors folks. We don't get the serenity and peace of being by ourselves in a mountain, sleeping in a tent with zero electronic devices at our fingertips. Did I really hear, Greg Frank, that you're going camping this weekend? Please tell me no.
7: I am. No, that is correct.
3: Greg's going camping, Prater.
7: I have a buddy of mine who I met in Texas when I worked down in Houston for a couple of years, who unfortunately now I only get to see about once a year. And this is the time I'm going to see him in 2026. And it's going to be, he's on a big Western road trip. He went all the way through Texas into New Mexico and Arizona. And now he's shooting north. He already saw the Grand Canyon on his trip. And
3: awesome.
7: I think as recently as last week he was, you know, in southern Utah, you know, taking his time through Utah. And by the weekend, he'll get up to Idaho. He's going to finish all the way up at Glacier in Montana. So it's a big trip that he's got. And he texted me and said, I'll be coming through Idaho and I'll be in the eastern part of the state. And so I'm going to drive 2 hours Friday night after work and meet him Friday night.
3: Where are you guys camping, man?
6: Well, no, see, this, I need to jump in and save Greg here.
3: Why?
6: This is where Prater needs to, because Greg, don't take this as criticism. I'm about to save you. I'm about to save you from one of the worst embarrassments of your entire life.
7: Wow.
6: You are not going camping this weekend, and do not tell Idaho people you are going camping this weekend.
3: Greg, where are you camping this weekend?
7: Oh, well, we're going to be just east of Twin Falls.
3: Okay.
6: First of all, that's
3: Brandon, where are you going with this? He's camping.
7: Wherever I was.
6: Yeah, you're not going to eastern Idaho, so the Idaho geography is a little off
7: like
6: there.
7: Central Idaho?
6: You're going to central Idaho, okay. And your camp spot, so-called camp spot, we'll get to that here in a second, is not east of Twin Falls. It's north of Twin Falls.
7: North of Twin Falls.
3: You know about this, Prater?
6: Well, he told me the other day.
7: I sent him the camping location. Yeah. Okay.
6: You are staying in a concrete parking lot next to a highway outside of Jerome.
3: What?
6: Because that's where your buddy is parking his RV for the night, and you're going to sleep in his RV. I'll give you credit for that.
7: So that doesn't count as camping.
6: So you're in a concrete parking lot next to a highway.
3: In a Winnebago.
6: In a Winnebago. And you're going to sleep in his RV for a night. That is not camping.
3: It's like me going to Moscow and staying in a crappy motel behind the restaurant saying I'm camping.
7: Okay, well, I guess I'm not going camping, guys. But you know what? I don't care.
6: No, it's not about your weekend. Your weekend sounds fine. And Johnny heard that yesterday while listening to this show. I heard it during the show yesterday, and I kind of bit my tongue. And then I couldn't hold on to it anymore. And then Johnny brought it up, and then we decided, okay, in Cubicleville, we need to ask Greg about this camping expedition that he's on.
7: Okay, well, I guess I can't. What do we call it then if it's not camping?
3: That's when we ask the listeners.
6: Yeah, you're spending the night in your buddy's RV in a concrete parking lot next to a highway.
7: Well, that's a long way of saying, you know, there's no word for that.
3: I don't know. Is it camping if you're sleeping in Winnebago?
6: Same as if you parked your RV in a Costco and in a Costco parking lot and spent the night, are you camping?
3: No, you're not.
6: You won't see a tree.
7: You won't see
6: a mountain.
3: There's no campfire.
6: The buzz of highway cars will keep you up all night long because you're on the highway and you're literally like on a concrete parking lot.
3: You're camping in a Winnebago at a rest stop?
6: It's an RV park.
7: He's got to park his RV somewhere.
3: Yep.
7: He had to reserve a spot in this park.
3: Maybe that's camping. 208-424-9300. I need an expert here.
6: No Idahoan's going to
3: pass this off
6: as camping.
3: Is Greg camping? Does that count? He's driving 2 hours to meet a buddy.
6: An hour and 45 minutes.
3: Okay, and he's sleeping.
6: And he's RV in a concrete parking lot outside of Jerome.
3: Jerome. Oh, man. Ben in Boise, Taco Bell Hotline. What's up, Ben? What are your thoughts here?
4: Hi, boys. How are you?
3: Good, bud.
4: Good.
6: Go ahead, bud.
3: Listen, what you got, Benny?
4: The best thing we can do, if we're in a camp anywhere in Idaho, you want to go to Featherville. Featherville's the answer. End of story.
6: Well, that's not exactly true, because there's a million camping spots in Idaho.
4: Come on, Prater. Anything above Gooding, Jerome, up in Featherville, Fairfield, beautiful spot, for sure.
6: Yeah, there's a million of them.
3: What are your thoughts on what Greg's doing? Like, does that qualify?
4: Who, Greg?
7: Get rid of this guy.
6: This guy has no idea what he's talking about. Get rid of this guy.
3: Hey, Benny boy, make like a
7: he's
3: tree and get out of here.
6: He's one of those rare Idahoans who wanted to brag about his camping spot.
3: He
6: tried to tell us that there's only one camping spot in all of Idaho. And
3: you take offense to that.
6: Well, no. Idaho's got more than one camping spot. There's a million, and they're all gorgeous, and they're all beautiful, and they're all wonderful. They're not concrete parking lots on a highway next to Jerome.
7: Johnny has a way of just, like, making the text line hate me. Like, you do this all the time with Rock Yaks or any of our guide talks. It just turns into the text line versus me, and you're the instigator here.
3: I love it.
6: It's kind of...
3: It's so much fun,
6: man. It's easy prey sometimes.
3: I love it, Greg.
7: Well, yeah.
3: Greg, if we didn't like you, we wouldn't do it.
7: No, I'm not saying I could take it. I get it. Everybody, you know, throw your pitchforks at me and make fun of me for not knowing Idaho. I'll live with that.
6: And it's not even that. You've done a decent job of doing the homework and incorporating yourself into Idaho.
3: He has.
6: But I just wanted to save you from the embarrassment. I didn't want you to go around the rest of the week and telling people you were going camping.
7: I you know, I'll probably come back on Monday and agree with you once I do it, and that'll be that.
3: But until then, you're going to tell people you're going to keep with this, Greg. You're going camping.
7: Well, I figured I would try and lean into it for as long as I could, and I made it to Tuesday before the weekend of saying that. And at the end of the day, my buddy's on this big trip. I don't want to take him too far out of his way. If he wanted to park his RV in Jerome or whatever town I'm going to be in over the weekend.
3: You're not
7: going to
3: be like, hey, man, we got to go into the wilderness.
7: Prater gave us a few spots. There's a bridge, the Perrine, or Perrine, how am I saying that?
6: Perrine Bridge.
7: Perrine Bridge. And there was another?
6: Shoshone Falls.
7: Shoshone Falls, yes. And I have a restaurant in Twin Falls that I'm going to try. So
6: Elevation?
7: Elevation, yes.
6: Yes, thank you. So you got that part right. Elevation is the place to go in Twin Falls for sure.
3: So this sounds just like this is a weekend getaway with a buddy.
6: Which that part's spectacular.
7: Yeah.
3: That sounds like a kick-ass weekend.
6: I don't care where you do it. I just don't know if I want you to call it camping.
7: I won't call it camping then. I don't know. Like, there's people calling it glamping on the text line.
6: No,
7: I don't know.
6: You're not glamping.
3: What's glamping? Just kind of like what he's doing, fancy like fancy camping?
6: Yeah, he's on an RV lot in Jerome. He's on an RV concrete lot in Jerome.
3: Yeah, with next to a highway where the cars are going to be driving 70 miles per hour constantly. Like, that's not camping. But,
6: no.
3: I mean, they're going to have some fun in the RV, Greg and his
6: buddy. They're going to have lots of fun. That's a whole different argument.
7: He's got his dog. I'm sure we'll have beers and we'll just catch up. That's the thing, right? When you
3: Where's the local watering hole? Is this guy single?
7: He is single, yes.
3: Dude, man, you guys might have a pretty good shot in Jerome, if you know what I mean.
6: Yeah, well,
7: all the Jerome to pick from, huh?
6: All the Jerome girls go to Twin Falls, so don't go to Jerome.
7: Okay.
6: And
3: oh God,
6: I think you're going to have a fantastic time, and I'm honored that you're going to my hometown. I'm really honored, and I think it's going to be really cool. And I got a couple of other places I can show you. Don't forget the Evel Knievel launch.
7: Yes.
6: You can throw that in there as well.
7: You tell me that.
6: Everybody's got to at least drive by it for 30 seconds and say, there it is. It's a pile of dirt, and that's all it really is, and a plaque. And you'll want to go to the visitor center, although things happened last weekend that it might be closed, so be careful there. So we don't want to tread too crazy there. But the visitor center has a very unfortunate situation happen in the weekend. But you'll have a great time. You're going to have a fantastic time. And this isn't a negative thing. I'm here to protect you, my friend. I'm here to take care of you.
7: Well, I appreciate that. It's an interesting spin. You know, it's like, well, you know, Greg, you don't know what you're talking about, but I'm here to look out for you.
6: Is there anybody on the text line defending Greg, saying he's actually going camping?
7: No. The closest thing I got to some defense here was Steven from Boise. It's not against you, Greg. It's against the city slicker in you. We love you.
3: And the dude that we just hung up on, like, I saw he's trying to get back on. He's calling, but we're not. You're not getting on, bro.
6: No.
3: We're not going to answer that.
6: Greg, who? What? What's that?
3: Yeah, whatever his name was.
6: There's only one camping spot.
3: He didn't even know what we were talking about. He didn't know who Greg was. Like, dude, that's what we're talking. He's the point of this conversation. gosh, you guys. Great stuff, man. So, yeah, whatever it is, Greg, going camping. Let's get ready for some rock chalks, Greg. But first, this was a buzzkill. An Idaho native had an NFL setback today. Greg, get the details when we get to the news on Idaho Sports Talk.
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7: 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Is there anything better? Okay, let's begin with Kenyon Sadiq. This is an Eastern Idaho guy, Idaho Falls native. Got drafted in the first round, number 16 overall, by the New York Jets this past spring. And he had hernia surgery in May. And unfortunately, he had a setback today or yesterday. But we found out today from Aaron Glenn that he is going to be out, quote, a little bit. He is not expected to need another surgery. Glenn's still optimistic that Sadiq will be ready for week one in a little over 1 month from now for the New York Jets. But of course, when you're talking about a rookie missing the camp and the preseason and perhaps being a bit behind on the language and the playbook, could set him back a little bit. in terms of what the Jets want to do on the field. So Kenyon Sadiq sounds like the earliest we would see him is the first week of the regular season now for the Jets.
3: Sucks.
6: Yeah, it does suck. And I'm not so much worried about him in fall camp or him being ready for whatever. I mean, sometimes there's certain injuries and certain body parts that just kind of linger with you forever. And if this becomes a second incident and a third incident and a fourth incident and it really kind of creeps into his NFL career, that's the kind of stuff that would scare me, the long-term stuff. So short-term, I think he would be all fine, and hopefully he can get healthy and get out there. We love that guy, and we think he's going to be a monster in the NFL.
7: All right, and one other story here. Loose ends tied up legally here with the Pac-12, Mountain West, and the departing members of the Mountain West to the Pac-12, those five schools being Boise State, Fresno State, San Diego State, Utah State, and Colorado State. Everyone has reached an agreement to settle all pending litigation, so it seems like no more legal battles involving the exits of those five programs from the Mountain West to the Pac-12, and it's just on to greener pastures, at least those Mountain West programs, former Mountain West programs are hoping greener pastures in the Pac-12, but seems like no more legal battles over how those schools left.
6: Yeah, definitely no more legal battles. 100% dead, done, gone, and moved on. The only thing that really keeps coming up here, and you know, we always get asked who won this, the Mountain West or the Pac-12. We talked about debating this, but what are we debating, guys? We really don't know. There's no details, no financial settlements. We do know that there was $155 million at stake when this thing was agreed upon in May. And this is just the rubber stamp of what they agreed upon 3 months ago. The reports were that it was going to be somewhere between, let's say, 40 and 60 cents on the dollar, which is what Jeremiah Dickey told me when this whole first thing started. Typically, these kinds of cases get settled for, his quote at the time was, 50 cents on the dollar. And the wide-ranging reports were 40 to 60 cents on the dollar. So what's half of 155 million bucks? What is that? Roughly 80 million bucks, 75, 80 million bucks. So Boise State, instead of having to pay $20 million in exit penalties, I'm going to guess probably paid somewhere to 8 and 12. I don't think there's any winners. I don't think there's any losers here. Actually, I just lied. Billable hours and attorneys. They're the big winners.
3: Okay. Yeah. The attorneys. That makes sense too. And now these two conferences can both wash their hands, move on, and just try to beat the hell out of each other for who knows how long.
6: Yep. And they've been doing that. I mean, they've been scheduling each other in all kinds of sports for the last 5, 6, 7, 8 months. So there was never any kind of scheduling beef, and everybody's scheduling everybody. And Jeremiah Dickey, I would imagine a couple of these Mountain West schools will show up on Jeremiah Dickey's schedule in the future.
3: More so than Kalamazoo?
6: Oh, please. Please, please.
7: Yes. And there we go. That's a look at the news brought to you by Taco Bell.
3: Indian Creek Steakhouse. I love when we give you guys an opportunity to eat there. It is terrific. And all our folks in the 2C, don't say we don't do anything for you guys either. Love hooking you guys up. Who wants to play Rock Chalk and Pop Culture? Ultimately win the Indian Creek Steakhouse gift card and be invited to our Banbury Tournament of Champions. Greg, we need a contestant today. 208-424-9300. Johnny's back. Let's do some Rock Jocks on KTIK, The Ticket.
2: This is Ticket Traffic.
18: Looks like you got all the lanes of eastbound I-84 at exit 26 open now. Still seeing big delays in the freeway, though, all the way back through Galloway Road. So give yourself some extra time if you're headed that way. Outbound connector, heavy and slow from Cole through the Y. Westbound I-84, big delays from Vista all the way through the merge. Heavy traffic from the Flying Y all the way through Meridian Road. Also seeing some slowing around the Garrity Interchange. And Main Street is closed between 27th Street and Whitewater Park Boulevard for sewer line work. This phase of the project going on till Monday, September 7th.
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3: Well, do, announcer guy. First, though, Play It Again Sports. 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We are going to Mark in Boise today. Mark, what's going on with you?
10: Not much. I was just in traffic on my way home, but now I have to pull over, so.
3: Well, that's a good reason.
10: Sitting here in the shade.
3: Good nice. Reason
10: yeah,
3: to pull over.
10: Good reason. I've been trying to get in for months to get on this Tournament of Champions.
3: Well, we're in a slump, man. Dana, if you're listening, Dana was our last qualifier. And it's been a couple of weeks. Let's see if we can get off on a good foot here or get off on the right step here with Mark in Boise. We have Rock, Jocks, and Pop Culture for you. Two lifelines you can use. And Mike Prater will ask the Rock. I will ask Jock. Greg Frank is going to go Pop Culture. Mark, use your lifelines wisely. And good luck, Indian Creek Steakhouse at stake, okay?
10: Yeah, I'm up for that also. I'll take that too.
3: Prater, start him off.
11: All right, let's go to, I'm a Rock guy. I'm doing Rock because I screwed this up yesterday. I'm Rock, right? Rock
3: you
11: for Prater.
3: Are
12: Rock. Yes, you're
3: right.
12: Rock.
11: Temple of the Dog. That's a band formed in Seattle, grunge band. Very important, big-time grunge band formed in the Seattle area in the early 1990s. I need you to name the two monster rock and roll icons that were a part of Temple of the Dog.
10: Oh, God.
11: As in, they went on to other bands, to front other bands, and became rock gods.
10: I am not sure, but since it's Seattle, I'm going to go with Johnny.
11: That's your first good guess. That's your first smart move.
10: So I'm gonna go with Johnny for a lifeline.
3: Yeah, I don't mind stealing bread from the mouths of Decadent. Is that how it goes? This was a band put together to honor a friend of theirs that died, and they started their own band. I think they only made one album together, but they made sure that every penny from this album would go to his family for the rest of time. And it was Eddie Vedder and Chris Cornell that shared vocals. And the song Hunger Strike is badass. Mother Love Bone is the name of the band. It was awesome. I still have that album. I think it was only one.
11: Andrew Wood was the person who died. They were honoring.
3: Okay. Say Eddie Vedder, Chris Cornell, final answer.
10: I'll do Eddie Vedder and Chris Cornell, final answer.
12: Thank you, Jesus, for the victory.
3: Oh!
11: Nicely done, Johnny Bogan.
10: Thanks, Johnny, for coming through.
3: That was a hell of a song, too.
10: Grunge rock is my weakest category.
3: Okay. What's your best music category? Classic? Classical?
10: Yeah, classic rock for sure.
3: Okay. Well, let's move on to the jocks. I come into play. You are down to one lifeline. You can use this lifeline and ask either Prater or Greg. Here we go with the jocks. Mark, Pokey Allen became the head coach at Boise State for football in 1993. What university or team did Pokey Allen coach before coming to Boise?
10: Portland State, final answer. I was at that game when he
12: crushed. Thank you, Jesus, for the victory.
3: 2 for 2. Correct. It's okay. We played our sounder, which is good. You were at that game where Portland State came in here and embarrassed them.
10: Oh, yeah.
3: Yeah.
11: 51 to 16, I think, Pokey Allen beat Boise State in 1992.
3: Wow.
11: And that got him the job.
3: All right.
11: In Boise, he beat him. In Boise.
3: You know, there was a weird time where, and this is true, Oregon football used to not matter. They were horrible. And Oregon State was even worse. I've talked to like old school Portland sports fans because I used to do radio in there. And they're saying there was a time that more people cared about or as much about Portland State football as they did about the Ducks. You had Neil Lomax, Clint Didier, Mouse Davis, and they were cutting edge with the run and
11: 60
3: shoot.
11: 60 points a game.
3: Yes. And they were a bigger, they were more talked about than Oregon, and Oregon State, who lost every year. Boy, have times changed there. Here we are, though. Oh, Mark in Boise. You got Greg Frank coming with pop culture. You still have a lifeline. It's a Prater. Use it or lose it. Greg, let's see if we can get Mark an invite to the Tournament of Champions. He already has the Indian Creek Steakhouse gift card.
13: Johnny, I'm a little disappointed that you're not able to be the lifeline here, because you would have definitely gotten this.
3: I like it, Greg!
11: Prater, not so much.
13: We'll see. Billy Bob Thornton inspired this question today. He is 71 years old. I'm going to give you a TV series and a movie that share the same title. Billy Bob Thornton in 2014 starred as Lorne Malvo in the FX miniseries. The miniseries was based off of a 1996 Coen Brothers movie. The movie and the miniseries

0: Movie's great. The TV show's very good as well.
1: I'll have to check that out.
2: Sure.
0: Well, good job, Mark. We finally got a qualifier.
1: Hey, Mark, yes. In right. 8 days. Mark, a week from tomorrow. Hey, call. You're going to have to cancel plans, and you're going to have to tell people you know Mark. They're going to come to Banbury and support you in the Tournament of Champions. Tell your friends about it, because we're going to pack that place. Mark, we'll see you week from tomorrow, man. Stay on the line.
2: Okay.
1: There you have it. Rock, Jocks, and Pop Culture. Prater, that's our first contest. That's our first win since July 16th.
3: Holy
1: Think
3: cow.
1: Think about that.
3: That's a long time.
1: It's like World Cup going on type of thing.
3: That's,
1: so,
3: that's a big drought.
1: Mark, you are in. Congratulations. That's 16, Greg. I believe
0: 4 more spots to fill by next week. By the way, we will say it is in our rules. If you were a 2-for-3 winner in the last 3 months since we announced this tournament, you may receive a lucky phone call if we don't get to our 20 automatic qualifiers list. Yep. So if you won a prize on Rock Jocks at all in the last 3 months, there's a possibility that you could be randomly selected as one of the contestants.
1: Great stuff, Greg Frank. Practice number 1. Tomorrow, Boise State football in the 2026 season becomes official. If you could get to that practice, let's just say 10, 20 minutes, you're there. Where are your eyeballs? What do you want to watch? What do you want to see with this team? Let's get to our YouTube channel, Blue Eyes Vodka, Prater on the Ball Game, KTIK, The Ticket.
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5: 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Boise State coach Spencer Danielson is understandably excited about his running backs room going into fall camp. Danielson's specialty seems to be roster retention, and he retained both of his premier running backs, Dylan Riley and Sire Gaines. Last season, the backs talked about producing two 1,000-yard rushers the year after Ashton Gentry's historic 2024, but the possibility was different. Some combination of Gaines, Breezy Dubar, and Malik Sherrod, but it was Riley and Gaines who came close with 1,125 yards and 811 yards, respectively. And Gaines appears to be poised for a breakout as a junior. The likelihood is that the duo will get off to a slow start in their quest, though. Oregon is just a different animal this year. If Riley and Gaines combine for 100 yards, that'll be a positive. There's plenty of swim season left, and if keeping up with the pool is bogging you down, call Pool Scouts. 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I'm Tom Scott on The Ticket.
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4: This is Ticket Traffic.
7: Got a disabled vehicle on northbound Eagle Road at the I-84 overpass blocking the left lane, causing some delays through there. Outbound connector really heavy and slow. Curtis through the Flying Y. Westbound I-84, very slow conditions. Vista through the merge. Got some really heavy traffic as well. 10 mile through the Garrity interchange. Main Street closed between 27th Street and Whitewater Park Boulevard for sewer line work. This phase going on till Monday, September 7th.
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1: How many years you been watching Boise State play football? Like, it's your team. I'm imagining a high percentage of our listeners. This is your favorite college football team, the Boise State Broncos, who open the 2026 season tomorrow morning at the practice field, wherever they're going to choose based on the air quality. We don't need to go down that rabbit hole. Mike Prater, I'm back. I'm excited for it. Tomorrow, we kick off another season. This is our seventh covering Boise State together. When I first showed up at COVID, our first year was the 2020 weird year. Here we are, year seven, and we'll see. We'll be at practice tomorrow, Greg, the whole group, and we're ready for another season, Prater.
2: Looking forward to that. It's been a seven beautiful years, my friend, and Greg joining us. This will be his second, believe it or not, so the time goes by fast, and very, very cool. So excited to get back on the field tomorrow. You wake up tomorrow morning with a little extra step and pretty fired up. 10 o'clock, guys, we'll be out there followed by some player interviews and bring you the full show and the full breakdown. We don't expect a lot of craziness at practice, but we have a plan, my friend.
1: Yep. How long you guys been watching Boise State football? Curious to find out who the eldest statesman is listening to this show. You remember watching Boise State when? Tomorrow, of course, kicks off another year. Prater, if you had the chance, and you will, but if you didn't, and you wish you did, and you were going to go to practice, and they said, hey, man, you get 20 minutes, that's it. We'll let you look at this team for 20 minutes. 208-424-9300. We want your help here because this is part of our job. We're going to be there tomorrow. We're going to watch practice. We're going to come back, turn on these microphones, and tell you what our observations were, as little as they may be. For tomorrow's practice, what should we be watching? Mike Prater, break it down.
2: Yeah, well, for me, and we all three have our different opinions here, so we're kind of spread the love. But I'm going to go with the offensive line. I think the offensive. It's kind of weird because I think the offensive line is going to be a strength, but there are so many questions about the offensive line because there were four of them, guys, that were out in spring ball. And two of them, Metoyer and Roger Carrion, are your two rock star starters on the right side of this offensive line. So your two starters on that side have not taken a snap this calendar year. Kyle Cox, Jake Steele were also out for the entire spring camp, and limited players elsewhere amongst the offensive line when it came to that spring game when they had, I think, somewhere between 17 and 18, 19 players that did not play in the spring game. Many because of injuries and other issues. So I'm walking in, and guys, I'm looking at the offensive line. I'm looking at the rotation. I'm going to start with Tyler Etheridge at left tackle. I think he's locked in there. They absolutely love him. But here comes Kyle Cox, who without Tyler Etheridge's established presence on this football team, coming from D2, Kyle Cox would probably have been your presumed starter. So I'm looking there. I'm looking at the left guard spot. Is it going to be a Jason Steele? Is it going to be Rasmussen? Is it going to be a Jake Steele? Is it going to be a couple of other players that maybe were using and dabbling with when it came to spring camp? What about Falk? Or what about the center position? It looks like the center position could be kind of locked in with the Tuafa kid, but Xander Esty is going to have a chance. Perkins is going to have a chance. So I want to see what the rotation is there. And then again, going back to the right side, Carrion and Metoyer, how well do they look? We saw Roger Carrion at media days. He looked fantastic. He's a leader. He's a great spokesman for this football team. He checks every single box that you could possibly want. Now he just needs to go out and play 12, 13, 14, 15 games, be healthy, be a rock star, and I think he can find himself playing on Sundays somewhere down the road. But those are a lot of ifs. I just need to see him practice tomorrow, see how he looks. Same with Metoyer on the right side. I think first units and second units are going to be established, and I want to see what those rotations look like from day one.
1: Offensive line, that's a good one, because I'm thinking, like, if you have Kyle Cox as your third tackle, I think you're in good shape.
2: He started the bowl game, right?
1: I know, right?
2: Yeah.
1: He's played a lot.
2: Yeah.
1: And I don't think he's going to start either, unless maybe he beats out Metoyer on the right end. On the right tackle. I don't think Etheridge is going to get touched unless he gets hurt in camp.
2: Agreed.
1: He's going to keep that gig. Coaches love him too much, and he earned it in the spring. This offensive line didn't get to work with each other in the spring.
2: Yeah.
1: It was a joke. I mean, it wasn't a joke, but guys were hurt. Just they couldn't do it. They couldn't get after it. They had guys who missed the entire spring. So
2: they developed depth. That's a good thing. But depth doesn't help you when you hit starting rotations and playing against the Oregon Ducks on September 5th. So they got a lot of work to do. I think the offensive line has more work to do than anybody else on this football team, any other position group on this football team. And I think it's the only real true unknown when it comes to this offense right now.
3: Yeah, I'm going to the defensive side of the ball and looking at the linebackers.
1: Okay.
3: Because we all know that Marco Notriani was a vocal presence for this defense and a
1: green dot?
3: Exactly. Green dot linebacker. He was everywhere. And I think that naturally that baton gets passed to Bone Phelps, who was kind of a incremental riser as the season went on. We just started seeing more of Bowen Phelps last year, more of Bowen Phelps last year. And by the end of the year, you were like, okay, this guy's just better than Jake Ripp. But are we penciling in Bowen Phelps as that green dot? Feels like a safe bet, but I don't know that we're ready. Let's say we're writing that in pencil, not pen. And then the other names. Who else is slotting in as that second backer?
1: Yes.
3: Jake Ripp is kind of the incumbent, I guess, but there's some other names here. Logan Branley, the Kansas transfer, is a senior. Like a lot of these guys, Sam Brooks, another senior. Mana Tuioto is a sophomore, so he's a little bit younger. Perhaps he's fighting a little bit more against some of the more experienced guys. But I think that's four players for two spots if we think that Bowen Phelps still has a little bit of work to do to solidify himself as the green dot. And a lot of them, you know, when it comes to Branley, Brooks, and Tuioti, I hope I'm saying that right, not a lot of snaps as Boise State Broncos. So somebody's going to get that second spot next to Phelps. And is it just an advantage for Rip as the, as I said, the incumbent? Can Logan Branley maybe blow them away a little bit as a guy coming down from the Big 12? Obviously didn't play a ton at Kansas. So some interesting names here. Sam Brooks is a community college kid that came into the program last year and, again, didn't get a lot of time, was moving back and forth between DB and linebacker. So who's really going to find their home kind of the way Bowen Phelps did last year, right? We weren't saying Bowen Phelps' name a ton going into camp, it felt like, and then he just, like I said, slowly but surely rised. Somebody's going to do that here. I don't know who it is.
2: They love Phelps. They brought him to media day, and he was one of the defensive guys that they brought, and that's a sign of things to come. So, and Spencer Danielson yesterday in his press conference talked about, he mentioned all six linebackers, all six of these guys, including the Brackett Lambay kid, who's mostly been just kind of a
1: sincere Brackett.
2: Yeah, mostly
1: looks
2: mostly,
1: the part, but yeah.
2: I don't even know if he looks the part, but he plays special teams. But Spencer mentioned him yesterday, but he also said, I need four linebackers, guys. I need a rotation of two on each side. And in camp, in the spring camp, it was Phelps and Brooks and Brantley working a little bit with the Mike side, and then Rip Tuioti and Brackett Lambie working on the weak side. So, but they can also mix and match those guys. I think that's a fascinating part position group on this team. Who are going to be the top four, and who of these six are going to be the top two left out?
1: This is a first down player. I mean, they're going to come out and nickel as their base defense, I'd imagine. So there are two essentially linebackers that are going to be in this. We know, like you said, who is going to be one, literally number one, Bowen Phelps. And yep. I'll say this, Bowen Phelps is probably going to be an all-league player at Boise State's good on defense this year, because I know he's going to lead this team in tackles. At least I think he will. He's just a tackling machine. But part of me thinks, like, I don't want my middle linebacker to have to be a kid who had to walk on from Spokane with no offers. And I get he got all good. Now he's great, and he built up, and he worked, and he worked. Man, if it's me, I just want to sign the damn three-star and have him look the part and be a badass and think, okay, I've drafted a few. Maybe I've landed a future NFL kid here.
2: Well, at least Phelps looks the part now.
1: He's way, way bigger.
2: When he showed up on media day, that was one of the biggest observations that we had. Like, look at Phelps, look at Phelps, look at Phelps.
3: Yeah, I remember that.
2: He was thick, he was big, he was huge, and that was not the case last year. So at least he's growing
1: up. He's got
2: now
1: a linebacker neck now, which means he doesn't have a neck.
2: Exactly.
1: You know, he has one of those backer necks, Ted Johnson, old school Patriots. He's got one of those. But that's an interesting case. Like, who's going to be the other one? For me, though, defensive end, guys on the edge. JVM certainly on one side, but the other side, Max Stege started every game last year. Everybody knows, well, he got the half sack, fine, but he started every game. He didn't play at all in spring. He was nursing an injury, had surgery, I believe, and he was healing, and he's ready to go tomorrow, I believe. But in his place, Roman Kaywood had a really nice spring. Heck, Roman Kaywood made some big splash plays at the end of last year when he started to play. Roman Kaywood was one of these guys to me that I just keep saying, like, eh, there's that Kaywood dude. Another play. Okay, there's Kaywood again. Like I was saying that about Bone Phelps, and then he just became a stalwart on that defense, and I think Roman Kaywood or Bol Bol, I just don't know how much he's going to be ready.
2: I think I felt like I saw some of him.
1: Looks the part, man.
2: And describe him the way that you talked about Kaywood. Kaywood stood out for sure in spring camp. But I thought Bol Bol made a big impression in spring camp.
1: And he's there too. Steege, Bol Bol, Kaywood, I would imagine. And then obviously Steege, I don't know if anybody else will fit into that mix.
3: Well,
1: we'll see. But
3: Bowl Game, I'm curious with Kaywood and Bol Bol. Can one or both of those guys have a big enough camp to push Max Steege? Now, Prater brought it up this morning that Spencer Danielson, and you know, it's important to pay attention to this stuff in press conferences. Spencer brought up Max Steege unsolicited several times. So perhaps Max Steege is starting on second base or third base here, and you know, Kaywood or Bol is going to have to hit a triple to really, you know, blow somebody away in fall camp. But I don't know. I didn't feel like we were saying Max Steege's name a whole lot last year on defense, and
1: we weren't.
3: And maybe he's a locker room guy. Maybe he's a good sponge, and he learns a lot. And you know, we talked about it.
1: They had.
3: He's a German, so you know, maybe it's a longer learning curve, and maybe he's finally ready to pop off this year. But at a certain point, if he isn't producing, then don't you have to give Kaywood or Bol Bol a bigger look? So that's kind of, I'm curious to see what that gap is like between Kaywood, Bol Bol, and then at the top, Steege.
1: Yeah, I mean, the year before, guys, Steege also played in every game. This was the Genty year when they led the nation in sacks. Steege had three of them. Like, they were handing them out like orange slices at a junior league halftime, Prater. Those sacks back in the day. Last year, sacks were tough to come by. And to be honest, I mean, Max Steege had 4.5 TFLs as a backup in the Genty year, and he only had 7 last year as a full-time player. Maybe it's one of those deals where, hey, it's not about the production. He's home. He's doing his job. He's containing, whatever the case is. And I'll listen to that. But even at that, You'd like the stats to do a little bit more, because heck, a TFL is a big play. A sack is a big play. Just look at the stats of how many drives end in a kick, whether it's a field goal or punt, when there's a sack involved. Very high percentage, and I'd like to see that go up. And best man gets the gig. Prater, Steege, can he hold these guys off? And Greg, your question? Heck yes, in my opinion. This makes Steege better. Prater having Kaywood and Bol Bol right on his tail.
2: Yeah, dude. And then those two had monster springs, and the momentum there is huge. It might be the deepest position. It's probably even deeper than running back, because we're talking about three dudes here, Steege, Kaywood, and Bol Bol. And I think the gap is smaller, to Greg's credit, to Greg's point, than maybe what Spencer Danielson leads us on by the love affair with Steege and talking about him all the time. But he does talk about Kaywood and Bol Bol all the time. I almost wonder if, like, whoever loses that backup battle slides over and spells Virgin Morgan just a little bit, because I don't see anybody behind that guy. But he's also going to play 95% of the time. So you're looking for rotation stuff here, and that's really what you're looking for. So Steege, Kaywood, and Bol, there's lots of depth there. I like that a lot. I cannot wait to see what that rotation looks like tomorrow, because when they line up, they'll do it all in rotation. The first unit will go against the first, and then it'll be the second unit. That'll be the third unit. We'll be able to get a really good rotation idea. But in the spring, it was Steege first, Kaywood second, and Bol Bol third.
1: So
2: Steege didn't participate in spring.
1: He didn't. He was out
2: so
1: spring.
2: It was Kaywood first, Bol Bol second.
1: Yep.
2: And now we assume that Steege is going to jump into that number one spot.
1: Yeah, I don't know what else they would do. I mean, I was kind of thinking this, like, look, when we go back to the linebacker position, Bone Phelps and whom, if they can't find a second linebacker, would they consider taking maybe a defensive back and doing that? Play Ganter at linebacker, like instead of safety.
3: Just a box safety role where you line your safety up closer to the line of scrimmage.
1: If they can't find the kid and they want to be more athletic. Like, I remember he played one practice last year, the Notre Dame transfer. Tabron Benny Powell, TBP, he looks the part. Like, maybe if there's something, and I'm just saying, if that guy, say, hits big time, has a great fall camp, and they're like, dude, he should be playing safety. He's as good as Ganter. Well, is Ganter then better than whoever we would have, whether it's Rip, Tuiati, Brackett, Lambie, whoever it is? Well, that's what we'll see.
2: We'll see.
1: In practice, I don't know.
2: Yeah, anything can happen in fall camp, and there will be surprises, but the first time Spencer Danielson mentions Tabron Benny Powell's name will be the first time.
1: He's never even mentioned his name.
2: His name has never ever come up.
1: And
2: guys,
1: he's a Notre Dame transfer, and he's big as hell. Like, he look, you know how they are when they go to Notre Dame. They have to check the size box, so they all do. That doesn't mean they're good at football. I get that. Yeah, he has. You're right. He never talk about the Notre Dame transfer, ever.
2: No.
1: The Notre Dame transfer is Jaden Mickey.
2: Yes, sir.
1: You know, they have two Notre Dame transfers in the same room now, and you know, I think he played one spring game or one practice in spring, and then we didn't see him the rest of the time. And 208-424-9300. What do you guys have on this conversation, guys? 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Prater, are you still going with the solid, just regular old Blue Ice? It's the potato vodka, correct?
2: I like the potato vodka, but I'm also very much into the huckleberry vodka. That's my camping jam. Take some Blue Ice vodka with you when you go camping in Jerome this weekend, Greg. It's absolutely spectacular. But I'm about, and we had a staff meeting today, and you're going to hear all kinds of fun stuff, guys, coming up. Blue Ice vodka is clearly on board. They love what KTIK is doing. They're part of the family, and we're going to keep them part of the family for the rest of this calendar year. I told the guys this morning in the meeting that I'm starting to transition to the double espresso. It's kind of more of a fall taste for me. So that's the cool part of Blue Ice Vodka. Lots of variety, lots of diversity, and everything about it, guys, is right here in Idaho. Wait till I start telling you over these next couple of weeks about all the awards they've won. And the awards business in the liquor business is real, and it's serious, and it's important. Kind of like barbecue and awards and that kind of competition stuff. Blue Ice Vodka, guys, one of the best.
1: Caller number 10, is it going to be you? 208-424-9300. We still got one more round today of touchdowns for tickets. Greg, Taco Bell Hotline, caller number 10. Who's it going to be? KTIK, the ticket.
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4: 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Had a disabled vehicle earlier northbound Eagle Road at I-84. That's been cleared out of the way. Still got some slow stuff on the outbound connector. Curtis through the Flying Y. Westbound I-84. The big delay start around the Orchard Interchange, then really slow from there through the merge into the 5 mile overpass. Pretty heavy traffic from Meridian Road all the way through the Garrity Interchange. Plan an overnight lane restrictions at the roundabout at Eagle and Amity. This work should be done by Friday.
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1: This is a story, could be, of perseverance. And this is an example for everybody who's ever played touchdowns for tickets or listened to it hundreds of times on this show. You can keep qualifying. You just have to get lucky enough to be caller number 10. And how about this? What was it? 2 weeks ago, Jana qualified. She won, but she did not have her name pulled out of the Ashton Gentry helmet. That went to Jacob. Last week, Jana called, got through, did not hear her name called. I'm not sure if she qualified the second time.
3: She did not.
1: She missed it, so she didn't guess right. Here she is again. Guys, she's been caller number 10
3: three times now.
1: Jana, how the hell are you getting so lucky? A lot of people call every time. What's your trick?
11: I start right away. You know, some people hesitate, but then I just get that message. The caller you are trying to reach is on the phone.
1: Okay. So Jana says call once. So once you think I'm teasing it, that's when you call? Or do you wait until we say call?
11: Kind of in between there. Okay. Kind of in between. But
1: right.
11: I get through, and then I get hung up on. So then I got to keep dialing back.
1: Yeah, Greg's...
3: Did I just catch a stray there?
1: What? What do you mean? No. You get... Yeah. Oh, meaning that...
3: Did I hang up on her when she was caller 10?
11: No. I was too soon.
3: Oh, I see. Yes.
1: Greg...
11: And then I called again.
1: Greg,
11: 10.
1: Only Prater and I give it to you like that. You don't have to...
3: The text line comes after me
1: right.
3: On some stuff.
1: You're right. Worse than we do. You're right. All right, Jana. There are only... Jana, think about this. Brian and Rick, they're the only dudes in the Ashton Gentry autographed helmet right now because you were 2 for 3 yesterday. We're 0 for 2 today. Jana, right now, Brian and Rick, one of those two are going to get the pair of Boise State season tickets unless you can join. And then it'll be 1 in 3 chances. This is a big opportunity for you, Jana. Are you ready?
11: I'm ready.
1: Okay. Okay, here we go. We are going Boise State versus UNLV last year. This was the regular season edition, not the conference championship game. Boise State, UNLV, last year. Greg's got the clip. He's going to pause it halfway through. We're coming back to you, Jana. Tell us yes or no. Does the play end in a touchdown? If you guess right, you join Brian and Rick to hopefully hear that name pulled tomorrow from the Ashton Gentry helmet. Jana, you fired up and ready to go?
11: I'm so fired up. My heart's pounding.
1: All right, Greg.
11: Let's do it.
12: Mattson under center. Riley, the deep back. Fake the toss to him to the right. Mattson bootlegs to the left. Dodges a rusher. Runs the ball. Gets across the 20.
1: Jana, yes or no?
11: He had a touchdown in that game. Was this the one? I'm going to say yes.
12: Mattson under center. Riley, the deep back. Fake the toss to him to the right. Mattson bootlegs to the left. Dodges a rusher. Runs the ball. Gets across the 20, the 30, the 35. And he takes a hit, but gets the first down. Pops up. Signals first down. 24 yards on the run.
11: Damn.
1: I don't think Jana swears all that often.
3: You know, it's funny. On Rock Yards, you kind of have to keep an eye on it, but especially on touchdowns for tickets. I have one eye on that dump button.
1: Thanks, Jana. Appreciate the call, and maybe you'll be caller number 10 a fourth time.
3: God, what are the odds there? Because right?
1: Greg does not cheat on that.
3: Caller 10.
1: Caller number 10 is caller number 10. It's crazy how lucky she's got there. But so tomorrow, Prater, at 5:30, you guys, and we pull the Ashton Gentry autographed helmet
3: names.
1: Up. There's two names, dude. Brian and Rick. Are either of you two yahoos listening right now, Brian or Rick? Text us and let us know, because I don't think we've ever had only two names in the helmet, Prater, at least since I've been here.
2: Yeah, if it's happened, it's very, very, very rare. And this is a 10, 15-year-old contest. Very, very rare. So that'll be fun. 50% chance. But also tomorrow, three more chances to qualify tomorrow.
1: Yes.
2: Three more chances to qualify on Thursday. A final winner picked on Friday.
1: Now, we were talking earlier and got some good buzz on this. And if you guys are just joining us, you guys can comment too. Yesterday, during Spencer Danielson's press conference, spent a lot of time. And I thought the media did a good time too, had a good run with follow-ups as well. Regarding Braxton Feeley and Jeremiah Irby, under the new 5-for-5 law or rule, coming back and joining this team. Indiana, Kurt Cignetti, they just brought in one of their D tackles from last year's team who falls under this line today. Kurt Cignetti doesn't care. He's getting the best players he can. Spencer said he's been in touch with Braxton Feeley and Jeremiah Irby on a potential routine return. I don't know how that does for chemistry. I do know if I played one of those positions, if I was a corner and I'm a D tackle, I don't like this because it's my turn. I want to play selfishly, but I don't think you can ever say with a straight face, Boise State football this year won't be better with an addition of Feeley, Irby, or both.
2: Spencer Danielson said yesterday it's a very complicated situation. It started happening on Friday afternoon with that court ruling in Colorado, and so many different factors come into play here. He wasn't exactly sure what the rules were. Guys, one of the main college football writers in this country, Ralph Russo, formerly of the Associated Press, now of The Athletic, put out a memo 12 minutes ago from the NCAA's chief legal officer. And he sent this to every member school in the NCAA. There's two things that come into play here, and I just read this. One, it says, colleagues, we understand this has created a lot of significant uncertainty, dot, dot, dot. Here's what we talked about earlier in the show, guys, when we talked about the process and the timing. The NCAA legal guy said, we hope and expect to have further clarity next week. And whether the injunction will remain in effect. We kind of gave Spencer Danielson by a Friday deadline. He's not even going to know what the rules are, guys, by Friday. This will linger into next week. This will linger into the second week of camp. Do you pick up two players second week into a camp? Here's another part of this very long, complicated thing. It said, third, the professional participation rules regarding blah, blah, blah also remain in effect. As a general matter, individuals who leave college sports to pursue professional opportunities are ineligible to return. Jeremiah Irby was in a couple of rookie minicamps. Braxton Feeley was invited to a couple of weekend opportunities. I'll have to go back and find out exactly what that was. But Irby was definitely, and you were right, ballgame, at the top of the show. He was in a couple of weekend minicamps, and there's no way he's not in one of those weekend minicamps if he didn't sign an agent. I guarantee you that Braxton Feeley had an agent. Agents come into this play here, guys. I'm not sure as this continues to develop, those two are even eligible to play.
1: We'll
2: figure this out. We'll ask questions tomorrow. We have access to Boise State. We'll figure it out. But at this point, I think the conversation between Irby and Feeley coming back to this football team, I think it's a good conversation. It could still happen. I'd be shocked if it happened.
1: 208-424-9300. Your thoughts, Bronco Nation. That's where we want to go. We got Banbury soapboxes to jump on this program. I haven't done a soapbox in a long time, and get you set for maybe your favorite pitcher in baseball taking the big league bump again tonight. Coors Field, anyone? Prater in the Ballgame, KTIK, The Ticket.
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1: Mr.

0: once again bringing the opinion you wait all day for. And Johnny Ballgame, talking about his miserable life as a Seattle sports fan. It's the 90-Second Soapbox on KTIK, The Ticket. You're up, Johnny.
1: I saw a little release today, NFL stuff, that made me think about it and, you know, kind of pissed me off, to be honest. And I think I would be pissed off if this was the case. But the Los Angeles Chargers are holding practice today and tomorrow in San Diego at Torero Stadium, the University of San Diego Stadium, where Jim Harbaugh used to coach at USD. This marks the team's first practices in full pads in San Diego, where they used to live. Now they're LA's team, but they're going back to practice in San Diego to say, hey, give some of our fans down there, you know, a chance to come still see our team, their team. To me, this is like someone breaking up with you, but saying like, I still want to be friends. No, I don't want to be your friend. I'm here for different reasons. You know, I want my football team in my town. You coming here for two practices in August and teasing me and taking me down memory lane of how badass it was when you were mine? Yeah, no thanks. Not really interested in going out to dinner with you, as friends. No thanks. Nope, I don't want the team practicing in my town. If I'm a San Diego Charger fan, you left. It was bull crap. I'm mad at you still. I don't want you coming into my town so I can go to a practice. No. Appreciate the offer, I guess, but I would imagine real, true, or whatever Charger fans are thinking, no, I don't want to be your friend anymore. Oh, yeah, I'm sleeping with somebody else now, but we're just going to be friends. That's still okay with you, right? Hell no. Get off it.
2: Guys, I have a pet peeve that I rarely, if ever, talk about because it's a stupid pet peeve, a really, really stupid pet peeve. Usually when you have a pet peeve, it's about somebody else and something else. And in this particular case, that's true. But this pet peeve, it's on me, and I need to fix it, and I think I figured out today how to fix it. As a stuffy old sports writer, I used to hate it. I still kind of do until today. When you go to a press conference and the guy up there, whether you're watching it on TV or if it's happening live, the guy brings his baby kids to the press conference, brings his little child to the press conference. Oh. It's like Mike Vrabel showing up with a puppy right after a Diana Rossini press conference. Are you kidding me? Showing up with your kids at a press conference. I don't show up to your job with my kids and hang out at your desk when it's happening. I know it sounds really, really petty and really, really stupid, right? That's why I don't talk about it. Let the kid have his 2 minutes of fame. It's great for the family. It's beautiful. I can live with it for 2 minutes and move on. But I never really felt that way until now. And a minute, 23-second video that was making its rounds on social media today absolutely crushed me to the point where I have to give up my stupid pet peeve. And damn it, it's Khalil Shakir's fault. Khalil Shakir and his wife, Sailor, had a beautiful brand new baby daughter 8 months ago. Her name is Sunny. And when Khalil Shakir showed up for his press conference today, guess what? He brought Sunny to his press conference. He dropped Sunny on the table. Sunny is absolutely gorgeous. Sunny has a big old yellow ribbon in her hair and a big old fat smile and chubby cheeks from west to coast to east to coast. Whatever you want to do, she's absolutely beautiful baby. And Shakir's face was lighting up. Shakir's face was proud. He took a couple of the obligatory questions. Yeah, she's standing up. She's pulling on things. She's starting to walk and she's starting to crawl. And she says, Mama and Dada. And Khalil Shakir couldn't stop smiling. And this is a dude who always smiles. This is a dude who thinks life is gorgeous and great and perfect for everyone. He wakes up every morning with rainbows shooting out of his eyes. Khalil Shakir is that kind of guy. Now, about 20 seconds, 40 seconds into this, Sonny got a little cranky and Sailor had to come grab her, and then Khalil Shakir started answering questions about football. But I was bought hook, line, and sinker, guys. I will never have this pet peeve again. Khalil Shakir is incredibly proud of being a girl dad. He also saves puppies on his spare time. Seriously, what kind of human being is this? I'm a girl dad too, and it meant the world to me. I never took her to a press conference. Hell, I never even took her to work. But Shaquille Shakir pulled it off today. I will no longer have an issue with that. Bring kids to press conferences. Sorry. It's fair game for everybody. Khalil Shakir ruined it. Khalil Shakir, you were a rock star today. Nicely done.
1: Banbury Soapbox. And if you go to Banbury, hope you bring your appetite, because Harvey's on the Green, their restaurant, breakfast, lunch, and dinner. Breakfast every day, too, and you won't have the massive lines that a lot of breakfast joints make you wait in this town. Remember, looking for a place to get a bite? Go to Harvey's on the Green. 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
3: To the news we go. Update brought to you by Blue Ice Vodka, pure as the Tetons. And let's begin with Gabriel Hughes. The Rocky Mountain High School product continues to hold his own in the Major League rotation for the Colorado Rockies. He gets the ball yet again tonight, as he'll toe the rubber in a little less than 1 hour from now, as the Rockies are at home to play host to the Tampa Bay Rays. Gabriel Hughes still in search of his first major league victory, but in 24 big league innings thus far, he has posted a very respectable 3.33 earned run average. The majority of those 24 innings have come as a starter. Johnny, I know you got to see him last week in San Diego. See if he can keep things going. I think he's still looking for that first quality start, but he keeps kind of just powering through and doing enough to get the next start.
1: I think he's had, did you see he's not have a quality start
3: maybe
1: yet?
3: Maybe he has one. I'll double check.
1: Yeah, maybe he had one. Not here nor there, really, Greg. But you're right. He's off to a decent start. If you're in the big leagues now, especially in that park with a 3.3 ERA, that's good. His Ks per nine, he's striking out a good volume of batters. I think he's about one per inning, right? Is he's Ks per nine around nine, which is great.
3: Yeah, 21
1: pitcher.
3: Strikeouts in 24 innings.
1: That's
3: so
1: beautiful.
3: Yeah.
1: So he's on track. We'll see what he does tonight. And pitching in that bandbox in altitude, Gabriel Hughes.
3: One quality start. Yes.
1: Yeah.
3: So you were right. See what he can do. And also, you know it's football training camp season when Hard Knocks is upon us. And the newly minted Seattle Seahawks running backs coach Thomas Hammack says, Kenneth who?
4: So, I sent you guys the thing out. We were the last ranked group in NFL. Who gives them? But if we establish an identity and an edge, then it don't matter. Otherwise, they just had an MVP leave the organization. Nobody can't replace them. You replace them with your work. With your work. From a protection standpoint, go up and meet them. When you run on a ball, stick your foot in the ground. I don't see anybody making guys miss. Okay, that's fine. Find a soft shoulder and get vulnerable.
3: An animated Thomas Hammack there, of course, referring to Kenneth Walker III, who was the Super Bowl MVP last season for Seattle. Thomas Hammack, former University of Northern Illinois football coach, who coached in the famous Idaho Potato Bowl just 2 years ago. Now he's in the National Football League as George Helani's position coach.
1: Prater, this is the guy that cried after he beat Notre Dame.
5: Yep.
1: He came on our show and we were like, dude, crying. This guy's been on IST from the Abe Jackson, Max Rice gym over there at BK.
5: Yes, he has.
1: That's funny. Yeah, I haven't mentioned Hard Knocks today, have I, guys?
3: Yeah, you have not. Normally, you're the Hard Knocks honk, and it's your team.
1: It's different level, man. It's different level. I've been nerding out on Seahawks stuff all week, getting ready for this moment, watching previous games. I watched the highlight reel. The documentary of the team winning the Super Bowl last year. I watched that again. Hard Knocks, my team, finally. And you know what? Sounds like might not be all that family-friendly for our running back coach, Coach Hammack there, Prater. I forgot he was even on the staff.
5: Yes, he was.
1: All right.
3: There we go. That's a look at the news brought to you by Blue Ice Vodka.
1: Feedback finale and plenty of it. Good to be back. Prater on the ball game, KTIK, The Ticket.
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6: 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Still slow getting out of downtown Boise, 184, the connector, Curtis through the Flying Y, westbound 94. Pretty sluggish conditions, Orchard through the Merge, busy from the Y through the Eagle Road interchange, heavy traffic, Meridian Road through the Garrity exit. Repaving work has begun at the I-84 10-mile interchange tonight, and tomorrow the eastbound off-ramp will be closed from 9 p.m. to 5 a.m.
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8: 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Check it out at Mr. Mud Showroom. We had a wonderful experience working with Mr. Mud Concrete as they turned our patio vision into a reality. VubaStone, the best alternative to demolition and replacement.
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9: 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Hey, this is Forrest with 96.9 The Eagle. 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
0: 3 hours of sports talk comes down to this. It's the feedback finale. Whether you love us or hate us, we're reading your texts, the good, the bad, and even the Prater haters. Give it to them, Greg.
3: Let's get to the feedback for a Tuesday afternoon, August the 4th. Guys, I like this one from Brian in Boise. He is one of our two qualifiers for tomorrow's touchdowns for tickets drawing. Johnny asked, Brian, are you listening? The other one is Rick. We didn't hear from Rick, but we heard from Brian. He says, yes, everyday listener, never been a season ticket holder, hoping this is an early 65th birthday present for my late August birthday. That is what Touchdowns for Tickets is all about. He's got a 1-in-2 chance tomorrow. Rick, we like you too, but that's a pretty cool for Brian.
1: Yeah, it's good to be back. I'm sure you guys killed it. Holding down the fort. But, man, we got football season starting tomorrow, essentially, with the first day of fall camp. And then we just turn this thing up. Like Marty McFly in the first scene of Back to the Future when he plugs the electric guitar in and he just goes to every little meter and just cranks it way up. That's what we're doing tomorrow, guys.
3: Dan and Eagle, I had a feeling somebody would say this. Three times, seriously, is Greg trying to work an angle with Jana?
1: Oh, Gregor, no.
3: Of course, no. Somebody was going to say that. The camping, by the way, there are plenty of texts on the camping, glamping. Clinton Boise says jackpot is only an hour from Twin. That's a pretty good spot to hit with an RV. He also said his dad's a spud farmer in Jerome and wanted to see if he could score me a spot out in the field.
1: Yeah, take him up for that. A random stranger telling you and your buddies to go park somewhere in a random field. I like that, Prater.
2: Be careful of anybody and everybody you meet from Jerome.
1: Uh-oh.
3: Okay. Chavez in Middleton says, Greg, if you're going to an RV park, you should go stay at the RV park at Cactus Pete's in Jackpot. Now that's camping. Okay?
2: Well, that's not camping, but it's a hell of a lot more fun than Jerome.
3: Postal Grandpa Jerome, Jackpot would have been a better concrete pad.
1: I don't know if you want to do the whole casino thing, Gregor. You're going to see an old buddy.
3: He's doing a Western road trip.
1: You're going to have a few beers. You'll talk about some sports, and you'll do your thing. I don't think you need to do the old extra drive, jackpot, all that stuff. You're good.
3: Scott and Boise are truckers camping when they sleep in their truck.
1: That's a good... No. Greg's telling people he's going camping, and he's going to go sleep in his buddy's Winnebago with him in a parking lot of a rest stop in Jerome, Idaho. That's camping for Gregor.
3: It's all I know. All right, last one here. Let's touch on this. Casey from Boise. Greg hit the nail on the head. It's a big year for the defense, and I'm very interested to see who's going to step up and be the vocal leader. John B. and Boise kind of saying the same thing. If I had 20 minutes to talk about what I'm looking for in camp, I'd spend 15 on who is LB2 and are they good enough to hang, and 5 minutes on if the Rashawn Jones spring was real or fool's gold.
2: Well, you won't be able to tell the Rashawn Jones things in the first 5 minutes of spring, so that's a little bit, Rashawn Jones is going to develop throughout the entire season, not in the first 5 minutes of camp tomorrow. So rotations, three key positions, edge, linebacker, and offensive line.
3: And I'll throw in one more here. Johnny kind of trying to get everybody fired up for the start of Boise State football season. And let's get

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